Portsmouth's greatest hits, Sky 106.5. Hey, tomorrow it's a homecoming at Fairmont State University. We've got all the action for the game. Starts at 1:45 right here, thanks to Valley Distributing. Chris George, Travis Jones will have the action of the Falcons as they take on Glenville State at home. Sky 106.5.

0: 5. Hey, it's Alex. It's an 80s Friday night, and tonight's theme is Unlikely Heroes of the 80s. 13-year-old William Holsklaw, he always wanted to be a Boy Scout, but his family lived too far away from a troop. But it turns out he already had the scout part down. When his family's Nevada mobile home caught fire in 1984, William helped his two younger brothers escape through a window to their father. And here's the unbelievable part. William's own clothes were on fire while he was doing it. He got both boys out before escaping himself. And his story eventually reached a scout leader in California who arranged for William to become a lone scout. He received one of scouting's highest life-saving honors. So apparently, he earned the merit badge before he even joined. I hope he became a Boy Scout leader someday. That'll be nice. We got more 80s coming up. It's an 80s Friday night. We'll kick it off with Benjamin Orr next on Sky.
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And if you love your 80s, and I know you do, who doesn't? You can catch all of our awesome retro shows over the weekend. 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
11: Here's your Metro News forecast. Tonight, expect rain showers throughout the night with a low of 53. Tomorrow will bring less humidity with a mix of clouds and sunshine and a high of 70. Tomorrow night will be mostly cloudy with a low of 59. Sunday will have periods of rain with a high of 70. Monday will be a mix of sun and clouds reaching a high of 66. Tuesday will be sunny with a high of 64. That's your AccuWeather forecast.

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Sky 106.5. Hey, it's Alex. It's an 80s Friday night, and we're talking about unlikely heroes of the 80s. Now, five-year-old Rini Cassis, he heard his 65-year-old grandfather crying out in pain one day in 1985, and he went to go get grandma who was doing laundry. But grandma's like, it's just grandpa, he's being weird. Well, Rini disagreed. So the five-year-old picked up the phone and called 911 himself. Paramedics arrived, discovered his grandfather was on the verge of a heart attack. Apparently, Rini's dad had taught him what 911 was and when to use it. And Rini remembered. Which means in one afternoon, a five-year-old correctly diagnosed the situation, ignored an adult who thought everything was fine, and called in the professionals. And honestly, that kid was ready for middle management. That's beautiful. More stories and more 80s coming up on Sky.

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It's an 80s Friday night. And we've got the Retro Mix Saturday night. 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Christian Wheel and DJ Joe Vinyl. 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

Clarksburg's greatest hits, Sky 106.5. It's an 80s Friday night. I'm Alex. And we're talking about unlikely heroes of the 80s. Bob Getzoff, he had an extremely modest goal one afternoon in 1985. Sit by the pool and work on his tan. Instead, he smelled smoke and heard screaming from a nearby apartment. So he ran over, discovered a woman and a four-year-old boy trapped inside. So he kicked down the burning apartment's door until it broke. He got both of the out safely. And a few hours later, Getzoff admitted he'd always wondered what it would feel like to be a hero. And apparently it feels a lot like going to the pool and never getting in the pool. I wonder how his tan turned out. He definitely got singed. We got more great music and more 80s stories on the way.

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And you know, we got a new show on Sky Weekends. It's the Retro Pop Reunion with Joe Cortez every Sunday from 10 a.m. to 2 p.m.

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9: Here's your Metro News forecast. Tonight, expect rain showers throughout the night with a low of 53. Tomorrow will bring less humidity with a mix of clouds and sunshine and a high of 70. Tomorrow night will be mostly cloudy with a low of 59. Sunday will have periods of rain with a high of 70. Monday will be a mix of sun and clouds reaching a high of 66. Tuesday will be sunny with a high of 64. That's your AccuWeather forecast.

Clarksburg's Greatest Hits, Sky 106.5. It's an 80s Friday night. I'm Alex, your host. And tonight we're talking about unlikely heroes of the 80s. And in 1986, 5-year-old Laura Small was hiking with her family in California when a mountain lion attacked her and started carrying her away. Now, as a parent, oh my God, I would freak out. But another hiker, Gregory Yeses, saw it happening. And instead of running the other direction, which I feel is an extremely reasonable response to seeing a mountain lion, Gregory went after it. He attacked the mountain lion until it dropped the little girl and chased the animal away. Authorities said his actions likely saved Laura's life. And Gregory said he really didn't have time to think about it, which is probably good because if he'd had that 5 extra seconds to think, I'm about to fight a mountain lion with my bare hands, yeah, might have changed the plan. And how bad does her dad feel for just standing there and doing nothing? Yeah, I'm sure she had issues later in life. We've got more 80s coming up. Prince is going to kick it off next.

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Clarksburg's greatest hits, Sky 106.5. Hey, it's Alex. It's an 80s Friday night, and we're talking about unlikely heroes of the 80s. Now, this one sounds like an action movie. During a 1987 skydive, novice jumper Debbie Williams collided with another skydiver and was knocked unconscious. She was plummeting toward the ground, unable to open her parachute. But Gregory Robertson, an experienced skydiver, saw what happened and deliberately went into a head-down dive after her. He caught up, opened her parachute, and did it with less than 10 seconds to spare before she would have hit the ground. Robertson was actually an electrical engineer for AT&T, and so somewhere on his resume, probably should have been a line saying, other duties as assigned. Because that is a hero, my friend. We've got more great 80s coming up. Juice Newton, kick it off now.

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10: Here's your Metro News forecast. Tonight, expect rain showers throughout the night with a low of 53. Tomorrow will bring less humidity with a mix of clouds and sunshine and a high of 70. Tomorrow night will be mostly cloudy with a low of 59. Sunday will have periods of rain with a high of 70. Monday will be a mix of sun and clouds reaching a high of 66. Tuesday will be sunny with a high of 64. That's your AccuWeather forecast.

0: Clarksburg's greatest hits, Sky 106.5. It's an 80s Friday night. I'm Alex, your host, and we're talking about unlikely heroes of the 1980s. So in 1987, 5-year-old Marlon Leon and his 17-month-old sister Amber, they were sitting in their family's car when a man jumped in and drove away with them inside. Now, eventually, the man abandoned the car in Oakland. And imagine being 5 years old. You're alone in a strange place with your baby sister. So Marlon unbuckled himself, got Amber out of the front seat, which gives you an idea of how 80s this was, and somehow led her across 6 busy lanes of traffic to a laundromat. He walked inside, told the adults they were lost, and police reunited them with their parents and called Marlon a hero. At 5 years old, you know he brought that up at every Christmas, birthday, any holiday that he had a chance to rub it in her face. Hey, Amber, remember when I saved your life? Sky 106.5.
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Hartford's greatest hits, Sky 106.5. Question for you. Do you remember doing the Macarena to that song? Because I do. It was a thing. I don't know why, but it works. It fits the beat. 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

0: Clarksburg's greatest hit, Sky 106.5. It's an 80s Friday night. I'm Alex O'Neill, your host, and we're talking about unlikely heroes of the 80s. So at a California barbecue in 1989, four-year-old Chelsea Seagull began choking on a piece of meat. There were about 10 adults nearby, but the person who noticed Chelsea turning blue was 12-year-old Adrian Costanzo. Adrian had never taken an emergency training course, but she recognized what was happening, grabbed Chelsea, and performed the Heimlich maneuver, and it worked. Chelsea survived. Adrian became the hero of the barbecue. And if you're keeping score, adults, roughly 10. Trained adults, presumably some. And the person who actually noticed the choking child, the seventh grader. She probably watched Benson and learned it off of there. We've got more 80s coming up on Sky.
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We're excited for a homecoming tomorrow. Fairmont State football takes on Glenville State at home. Chris George, Travis Jones, they've got all the action of FSU football starting at 1:45. 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
15: heaven weather. Here's your Metro News forecast. Tonight, expect rain showers throughout the night with a low of 53. Tomorrow will bring less humidity with a mix of clouds and sunshine and a high of 70. Tomorrow night will be mostly cloudy with a low of 59. Sunday will have periods of rain with a high of 70. Monday will be a mix of sun and clouds reaching a high of 66. Tuesday will be sunny with a high of 64. That's your AccuWeather forecast.

Clarksburg's greatest hits, Sky 106.5. It's an 80s Friday night, almost over. I know, it's so sad. It's Alex, your host, and we're talking about unlikely heroes of the 80s. I got one more story for you. You know, we had a five-year-old hero earlier, a couple of them, a four-year-old. How about the three-year-old Jameson Rogers in 1989? He was home with his mother when she began choking on a lozenge and couldn't breathe or speak, so he picked up the telephone and called 911. And when the dispatcher answered, the three-year-old calmly explained that his mom was on the floor, couldn't breathe, and couldn't talk. Paramedics arrived, removed the obstruction. His parents had practiced.

0: is calling 911 with him because his mother had previously had a difficult pregnancy. And afterward, his mother remembered Jameson reassuring him, "It's okay, Mom. They're on their way." I'm going to cry. How cute is that? 3 years old. You know, meanwhile, I know grown adults, me, who still won't make their own dentist appointment. I don't like the dentist. Hey, it's been a great night. I hope you enjoyed it. I'll be back on Sunday at 4 o'clock for Song Facts Sunday. And, of course, the regular night show, 7 to midnight, right here on Sky.
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2: Hello again and welcome to American Top 40. My name's Casey Kasem and I'm all set to count down the biggest hits in the USA. The official Billboard survey says these are the records you're buying and radio stations are playing all over America. Now, before we start our climb to the number one song in the land this week, let's recap last week's top three. The song at number three last week was Freedom by Wham. Number two was Cherish by Kool & the Gang. And last week's number one song was Money for Nothing by Dire Straits. It's been at number one for 2 weeks now. Will it hold on for three? We'll find out at the end of our survey. And here we go.
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2: Leading off is a debut song by Canadian singer and songwriter Corey Hart. It's the follow-up to his recent number three ballad, Never Surrender. Coming in at number 40, here's Corey Hart with Boy in the Box.

Boy in the Box, the latest top 40 hit by Corey Hart, the Canadian from Montreal. He debuts at number 40 this week. This next song is by another Canadian, a super producer originally from Victoria, British Columbia. He's produced smash singles and albums for Chicago, Kenny Rogers, and many other acts. He co-wrote and produced the recent number one song by John Parr, St. Elmo's Fire. His name, David Foster. And now he has his first chart single as a recording artist. Coming in at number 39, here's David Foster with an instrumental, the love theme from St. Elmo's Fire.

0: David Foster on American Top 40 from the St. Elmo's Fire soundtrack. That's Love Theme from St. Elmo's Fire. It debuts at number 39 as the countdown continues.
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0: From Hollywood, I'm Casey Kasem. Six songs debut this week. The six that drop out are Summer of 69 by Bryan Adams, There Must Be an Angel by Eurythmics, I Got You, Babe by UB40, You're Only Human by Billy Joel, Smokin' in the Boys Room by Motley Crue, and Freeway of Love by Aretha Franklin. Those six songs fall out of the countdown. Now, here's another of our six debuts, the latest from Heart. It's called Never.

0: The group Heart from Seattle, Washington. Their 11th top 40 hit is called Never, and it's from the album called Heart. They come in at number 38. A listener wants to know, what songs by a solo male and a solo female stayed on the chart the longest? Well, for a solo male, it was this song.
1: Hello, girl, it's been a while. Guess you'll be glad to know.
0: And for a solo female, this song. I Have Details coming up.
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the power station on American Top 40 with Communication, debuting at number 37. Now, let's answer that question about the rock era's longest charting hits. A listener in Reston, Virginia, Margaret H. Bleem, wants to know what male solo singer and what female solo singer have had the longest charting hits in the rock era on the Billboard Hot 100. Well, Margaret, let's take a look at those artists one at a time. The female solo singer with the longest charting hit spent 36 weeks on the chart with this song.

From 1982, that's Gloria by Laura Branigan. 36 weeks on the chart for that song. Now, the male solo singer with the most weeks on the chart kept his song on the Hot 100 for 40 weeks. This song.

1978, A Piece of I Go Crazy by Paul Davis. 40 weeks on the singles chart. And by the way, the longest chart hit overall by any recording act was this one.

0: From 1982, Tainted Love by the English duo Soft Cell. They kept their song in the chart for 43 weeks, the all-time record. And there's your answer, Margaret. The longest charting song by a solo woman, Gloria by Laura Branigan. By a solo man, I Go Crazy by Paul Davis. And by any act overall, 43 weeks, Tainted Love by Soft Cell. Thanks for your letter. Now on with the countdown.
1: Number 36.
0: Here's the new number one song on the soul chart. It's the second top 40 hit for soul balladeer Freddie Jackson. Coming in at number 36, You Are My Lady.

0: Freddie Jackson and his second hit in the row on American Top 40, debuting at number 36, the follow-up to Rock Me Tonight, You Are My Lady, as the countdown continues.
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0: We're on our way to the number one song in the USA. Here's a song that hit number 10. This week it tumbles from 21 to 35. Invincible by Pat.

0: the biggest dropping record in the countdown this week, falling 14 notches to number 35. That's Pat Benatar with Invincible, the theme from The Legend of Billie Jean. Coming up, a long-distance dedication from a girl in Missouri. A girl who picked up the phone and reached out to touch someone.
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1: Number 34.
0: Here's this week's highest debuter. The latest hit by the Thompson Twins, the British trio of Tom Bailey, Alana Curry, and Joe Leeway. Lay Your Hands on Me.

Lay Your Hands on Me. That's the Thompson Twins with their fourth top 40 hit, and it comes in at number 34 this week, the highest debuter in the countdown. The song was co-produced by Nile Rodgers. This is American Top 40 in Hollywood. I'm Casey Kasem. Now we're up to our long-distance dedication. And distance is what solved a problem for a young girl in Polo, Missouri. Here's what she writes. It's short and to the point. Dear Casey, my mother and father divorced 4 years ago. I lived with my mom 3 of those 4 years, and we fought all the time. But beneath the hateful words I spoke was love. 1 year ago, I moved in with my father and stepmom because my problems with my mother became so bad. But the one person I thought I'd be happy to get away from is the person I miss the most of all. Last night on the telephone, for the first time in a long time, my mom and I talked sensibly and like friends. When I hung up the phone, I cried because I was so happy. Casey, please dedicate Time After Time to my mother, Arlene Blake, in Lee's Summit, Missouri, from her daughter, Kim. Okay, Kim, here's your long-distance dedication.

0: It's a number one song from last year by Cyndi Lauper. Time After Time, a long-distance dedication from Kim in Missouri to her mother, Arlene. On American Top 40, I'm Casey Kasem. You know, for the 1980s, in the category of television series that's generated the most Top 40 hits, we have a tie between a daytime soap opera and a nighttime cop show. Each has three hits, and the cop show has two of those hits now on the countdown. Details coming up.
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0: I'm Casey Kasem. A few minutes ago, we heard a long-distance dedication, Time After Time, by Cyndi Lauper. It was co-written by Cyndi and a musician named Rob Hyman. Well, Rob is a member of the band right here at number 33 this week, the band from Philadelphia, Hooters. And Rob Hyman co-wrote their first Top 40 hit. Up five notches, it's called And We Danced.

Hooters, moving up five notches to number 33, second week in the countdown with And We Danced. It's their first top 40 hit. The five-man band is from Philadelphia. In the 1980s, among television series that have generated the most top 40 hits, there's a tie between a soap opera and a cop show, each with three top 40s. The record was first set by the daytime soap opera, a soap that's generated these hit songs. The number one tune, Baby Come to Me by Patty Austin and James Ingram, Think of Laura by Christopher Cross, and All I Need, sung by one of the stars of the series, Jack Wagner. He plays the role of Frisco Jones on the highly rated daytime drama, General Hospital. General Hospital became the first television drama to generate three top 40 hits. Now, a nighttime drama has scored with three top 40s. The first from this primetime cop show was Smuggler's Blues by Glenn Frey. 2 weeks ago, The Theme hit the top 40. And last week, another song by Glenn Frey debuted in the countdown. It's called You Belong to the City, and it was written specifically for Miami Vice. And by the way, Miami Vice is also the first TV drama to have two hits in the top 40 at the same time. Jan Hammer's Miami Vice theme coming up a little bit later on. And at number 32 this week, climbing seven notches, Glenn Frey's You Belong to the City.

0: You belong to the city. Glenn Frey with the third song from the television series Miami Vice to make the top 40. At number 32, it moves up 7 notches, second week in the countdown. I'm Casey Kasem. This is AT40 in Hollywood. We're counting down the 40 biggest singles, and we're 31 hits away from the number one song in the USA. We'll continue in a moment, so stay right there.
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3: 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And 1053 AM, KCNM on the island of Saipan, one of the Mariana Islands in the Pacific. Welcome to American Top 40. My name's Casey Kasem, and we're counting down the week's biggest hits the way they're ranked on the official Billboard Pop Singles chart. And on we go.
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3: From the LP Knee Deep in the Hoopla, here's Starship and We Built This City.

We built this city by the band originally called Jefferson Airplane, then Jefferson Starship, now simply Starship. They move 9 notches to number 31. Coming up, the first top 40 hit we know of ever inspired by a hamburger stand. A hamburger stand in the heart of Hollywood where the owner says the rock star who hit with the song is just another customer. I'm Casey Kasem. There are 4 songs by Canadians in our survey this week. We've already heard the hits by Corey Hart and David Foster. A little later in our survey, we'll hear the latest by the Canadian band Loverboy. Now at number 30, here's a man who calls Vancouver home. Bryan Adams with One Night Love Affair.

Bryan Adams, second week in the countdown, moving up 7 notches with his 8th top 40 hit, and it's called One Night Love Affair. This is Casey counting them down on American Top 40. Now, we're up to the hit by Don Henley, and it's the first top 40 hit we know of ever inspired by a hamburger stand. This open-air hamburger stand is in the heart of Hollywood. It's your typical burger stand with bottles of ketchup and Tabasco sauce on the counter alongside fresh donuts sitting under a plastic cover. There are 11 stools around the U-shaped counter, plus 3 small tables with 2 chairs each, all under an awning that reads, in handwriting, Sunset Grill. And the specialty there is a double chili cheeseburger for $2.10. The owner is Joe Froelich, a little silver-haired man in blue jeans who's operated the place and has done all the cooking for more than 25 years. Joe says that Don Henley was and still is just another customer, even though Don's song has changed business a little bit. Regular customers have been eating at the Sunset Grill for over 20 years. But now, rock fans drop by to check out the place, and some Hollywood tour buses have put it on their roof. A few months ago, when Don Henley gave a concert in Los Angeles, he invited grill owner Joe Froelich to the show. That night, he dedicated his performance of Sunset Grill to Joe, thanking him for the inspiration and for the food. The song inspired by a burger stand in Hollywood is at number 29 this week. Here's Sunset Grill.

48-year-old Texan Don Henley on American Top 40, the ex-Eagle singing Sunset Grill. He's at number 29, moving up five notches, third week in the countdown. 28 big ones to number

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12: I'm Casey Kasem. At number 28 from the album called How to Be a Zillionaire, here's the number one dance song in the USA this week by the English band ABC. It's Be Near Me.

Be Near Me by the band who call themselves ABC, a three-man, one-woman band from Sheffield, England. They move from 36 to 28, second week in the countdown. Every now and then, we get a hit song written about someone who thinks they're on top but are really headed for a fall. That was the theme of Like a Rolling Stone by Bob Dylan, Play with Fire by the Stones, and You're So Vain by Carly Simon. And it's what Paul Young's new song is about, too. He sings, "You think you got it all set up. You think you got the perfect plan to charm everyone you see and playing any game you can. I got news for you." Here's Paul Young at number 27 with "I'm Gonna Tear Your Playhouse Down."

0: going to tear your playhouse down from the album The Secret of Association. Englishman Paul Young at number 27, moving up four notches, third week in the survey. As the countdown continues,
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0: 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Huey Lewis and the News dropped nine notches to number 26 with their recent number one smash.

0: Huey Lewis in the News, falling from 17 to 26, 14th week in the survey with Power of Love. In 1962, a young soul singer tried to convince his record company that a live album would really make him a star. They said no, nobody would buy a live album. So the singer paid for the recording right out of his own pocket, cut the album at the Apollo Theater, and came up with one of the biggest live albums in history. Details coming up. Casey's Coast
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4: Billboard ranks them, American Top 40 counts them down. There are 19 songs by solo artists in the countdown this week, 4 by women, 15 by men. And here's one of them. At number 25, Englishman John Waite with Every Step of the Way.

number 25 again this week. That's John Waite and Every Step of the Way. This is Casey on American Top 40. Now, we're up to our story of the young soul singer who believes so much in the power of live performance and live albums that he went against the advice of the experts. Here's the story. Back in 1962, this artist had just signed a new recording contract with King Records. He'd already had several hits on the soul chart, and he came up with the idea of doing a live album at the Apollo Theater. But the head of King Records told the singer, bad idea. No one would want to buy a live version of songs that he'd already recorded. But he knew his record company was wrong, and that only an album recorded live would show off what James Brown could really do. James told writer Jerry Hershey, quote, I was determined, so I decided to do it myself. I said I'd pay for the recording myself if they'd distribute the record. I paid $5,000 out of my own pocket, but I didn't worry about the investment. James said, live is what soul is all about now, ain't it? That album made me, and it made soul. End of quote. Back then, $5,000 was a big investment, and that investment paid off for Soul Brother Number One. James Brown's Live at the Apollo album spent 66 weeks on the Billboard album chart and hit number two. No other soul album had ever done that well on the album chart. And other record companies noticed. Within a year, more live albums were being recorded at the famous Apollo Theater. And more than 20 years later, a hit from the latest of them is in our countdown. From their album, Live at the Apollo, here are Hall & Oates with David Ruffin and Eddie Kendrick. They're at number 24 with The Way You Do the Things You Do and My Girl.

0: number 24, moving up five notches, The Way You Do the Things You Do and My Girl. Daryl Hall and John Oates with David Ruffin and Eddie Kendrick live at the Apollo. A listener wants to know, so far in the 80s, who's had the most number one albums? Well, there's a three-way tie between the Prince, the Boss, and the band that gathers no moss. Details coming up.
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0: I'm Casey Kasem. The San Francisco band Night Ranger climbed seven notches to number 23 this week. This is the follow-up to their top 10 hit, Sentimental Street. Night Ranger with 4 in the Morning.

0: Ranger, the five-man band with their fifth top 40 hit. It moves up seven notches this week, and it's called Four in the Morning, I Can't Take Anymore. This is Casey on American Top 40 in Hollywood. Now, let's answer that question about number one albums in the 80s. Robert Capilitan of Quezon City in the Philippines wants to know, so far in the 1980s, who's had the most number one albums? Well, we have a three-way tie, Robert, between the Prince, the Boss, and the band that gathers no moss, the Rolling Stones. Each has had two. In the 1980s, Prince has hit number one on the album chart with a soundtrack from his movie, Purple Rain, and with Around the World in a Day. The Boss, Bruce Springsteen, has hit number one with his albums, The River and Born in the USA. And the Rolling Stones have hit number one in the 80s with their albums, Emotional Rescue and Tattoo You. And there's your answer, Robert. Three acts are tied for the most number one albums so far in this decade, with two apiece, Prince, Bruce Springsteen, and the Rolling Stones. And for the sake of comparison, it's interesting to note that the act with the most number one albums in the 70s had seven. That was Elton John. And the act with the most number one albums in the 60s had 13. The Beatles. Thanks for your letter. Now, on with the countdown.
1: Number 22.
0: Here's that smash by Tina Turner that went to number 2. On its way down now, it drops from 12 to 22. From the soundtrack of the movie Mad Max Beyond Thunderdome, it's We Don't Need Another Hero. Tina Turner.

0: Tina Turner with a song she took all the way to number one in Australia and in West Germany. It got as high as number two on American Top 40. This week it falls 10 notches to 22. We Don't Need Another Hero from the Mad Max Beyond Thunderdome soundtrack. I'm Casey Kasem. This is AT40 in Hollywood. We're counting down the week's 40 biggest hits, and we're 21 hits away from number one. We'll continue in just a moment.
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2: Dropping eight notches this week, here's the 25-year-old superstar Prince and his band, The Revolution. Pop Life.

0: Prince and the Revolution on American Top 40. He took that song to number 7 last week, went to 13. This week, he's at number 21 with Pop Life. We're counting down to the hit song by the band called Loverboy, and to our story of the most famous Loverboy in history, a man who romanced nearly 200 women. He was a librarian. Details coming up.
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0: We're coming to you from Hollywood. Here's the English band led by Kurt Smith and Roland Orzabal. Their first two Top 40 hits in the USA both went to number 1. Everybody Wants to Rule the World and Shout. Their latest climbs 8 notches to number 20 this week. Here's Tears for Fears, their song Head Over Heels.

Head Over Heels, Tears for Fears, third week in the countdown, moving up 8 notches to number 20. Now on American Top 40, we're up to the latest hit by the Canadian band called Loverboy, and to our story of the most famous Loverboy in history, a man who claimed to have romanced nearly 200 women, a man whose name has now become a synonym for extravagant lovers, the name Casanova. Who was the real Casanova? Well, first of all, he was an Italian. He was born Giovanni Casanova in Venice in 1725. His mother was an actress, and he never knew who his father was. Casanova was raised by his grandmother, and he earned a law degree in college, but he never worked as a lawyer. Instead, he was a gambler, a writer, a spy, a magician, and for the last 30 years of his life, a librarian in the court of a Bohemian count. But mostly, Casanova was a lover. During his time as a librarian, he wrote a 12-volume book called History of My Life. And in that book, he described romantic affairs with nearly 200 women. And he established his reputation as one of the greatest lovers in history. He also described himself as quite a gourmet, as a man who loved to revel in all of his senses. And whether Casanova was telling the truth or just bragging about those women, his name became the word to describe a great lover. This week, the band whose name made us think of Casanova is at number 19 in our survey. Here's Loverboy with Lovin' Every Minute of It.

Loverboy on American Top 40 with Lovin' Every Minute of It. They're at number 19, moving up five notches, fourth week in our survey. At number 18 is the current hit by John Cafferty and the Beaver Brown Band, the song CITY. Not City, but CITY. And it's the sixth Top 40 song in the rock era to have a title in which a word is spelled out. There was R-O-C-K by Bill Haley and the Comets, L-O-N-E-L-Y by Bobby Vinton, B-A-B-Y by Carla Thomas, T-R-O-U-B-L-E by Elvis, and L-O-V-E by Al Green. Those were the first five Top 40 songs whose titles were spelled out words. The sixth and latest one climbs a notch to number 18 this week. C-I-T-Y by John Cafferty and the Beaver Brown, B-A-L.

0: C-I-T-Y from the album Tough All Over. John Cafferty and the Beaver Brown Band moving up a notch, sixth week in the survey as the countdown continues.
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2: 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Here's the recent number one dance hit by the Pointer Sisters. They took it to number 11 on the pop chart. Falling three notches this week to number 17, it's Dare Me.

the number one dance song in the USA this week. It falls from 14 to 17 on American Top 40. Dare Me by the Pointer Sisters. At number 16 in the countdown is Cry, the hit by the duo of Kevin Godley and Lal Cream. The two Englishmen have spent the last few years not making records, but making videos for acts like Sting and Duran Duran. And even with the success

success of their own record, Godley and Cream doubt that they'll ever step out from behind the cameras to go on a concert tour. Lal Cream, who's 37 years old, says, quote, "Can you imagine some teenage girl screaming her bloody head off because I turn her on? Look at me. I'm no sex symbol. I don't look like anybody in Duran Duran. The thought of me being a pop star is insane." End of quote by a humble but popular video maker and recording artist. Here's Lal Cream with his partner Kevin Godley. Their song climbs two notches to number 16. Cry, Godley and Cream.

0: Godly and Cream, their first chart single as a duo, is at number 16, moving up two notches, seventh week in the countdown. The song, Cry. There's a rock superstar in the survey whose fans would shed their blood for him. And in his home state of New Jersey, they really did bleed for him, a pint at a time. Details coming up.
1: Casey's Coast to Coast. American.
0: Back at number 39, we heard Canadian producer, musician, and songwriter David Foster debut with the love theme from the movie St. Elmo's Fire. Now, here's the recent number one title song from that movie, a song which David Foster produced and co-wrote with the man who sings it, John Parr. At number 15, St. Elmo's Fire.
2: Hey,

Elmo's Fire Man in Motion. John Parr, the 29-year-old Englishman, is at number 15, falling seven notches with his recent number one smash. Now we're up to the superstar whose fans are so loyal they'll bleed for him a pint at a time. The man we're talking about is Bruce Springsteen, the musician whose current tour is this year's hottest concert ticket. Back on August 17th, tickets were raffled off to two of Bruce's concerts at Giant Stadium in East Rutherford, New Jersey. But the catch was that you couldn't buy a raffle ticket. The way you got a raffle ticket was by donating a pint of blood to the Central Jersey Blood Bank affiliated with the Red Cross. During a five-day period, Bruce Springsteen fans who donated blood were entered in the drawing to win tickets to two of Bruce's concerts. A spokesperson for the blood bank, Melissa Troy, said that blood donations were about five times the normal monthly amount because of the raffle. In all, they took in almost 600 pints of blood. The lucky winners, by the way, were Jackie Britton of Middleton, New Jersey, and Laurie Phillips of South Toms River, New Jersey. Each won a pair of tickets. Now, here's the man who motivated all those blood donors in New Jersey, Bruce.

0: fourth week in the countdown, moving up six notches, that's I'm Going Down, the sixth top 40 hit from the album Born in the USA by Bruce Springsteen. There are two instrumentals in this week's survey. That hasn't happened in 3 years. One of them is up next. KC's Coast
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4: Instrumental hits in the countdown have been rare the last few years, so we sat up and took notice when we found two instrumentals in the survey this week. That hasn't happened since the summer of 82. Larry Algart and his orchestra were in then with Hooked on Swing, and Herb Alpert had his instrumental, Route 101. This week, the love theme from St. Elmo's Fire by David Foster debuted at number 39, and right here at number 13, climbing nine notches, is the second instrumental, the theme from Miami Vice, Jan Hammer.

0: The Miami Vice theme by Jan Hammer, 37 years old, born and raised in Prague, Czechoslovakia. His first top 40 hit is at number 13, moving from 22. Back in 1964, an Elvis Presley fan who sang like Elvis recorded a song that he'd heard on a Presley album, a song called Suspicion. When it started climbing the chart, Elvis's record company released his version, but it was too late. Details and pieces of both recordings are coming up.
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0: Once a week with AT40, and you know how your favorite songs are doing across the USA. Like the current solo hit by Sting, who grew up in the English town of Newcastle, famous for its coal mines. So famous, it gave birth to the expression about how useless it is to take something where it's already plentiful. It's like carrying coals to Newcastle. Raised in that mining town in England, here's Sting, up four notches to number 12 with Fortress Around Your Heart.

Fortress Around Your Heart by Sting, from the album The Dream of the Blue Turtles. It's at number 12, moving up four notches, fifth week in the countdown. Now I have the story of an Elvis Presley fan who beat his hero to the punch on the charts with one of Elvis's own songs. The story begins in 1962 when Elvis Presley released an album called Potluck. Now, one of the cuts on that album was a song titled Suspicion. And it became a favorite of at least one Presley fan, a 22-year-old singer from Amarillo, Texas, named Terry Stafford. Terry was out in California at the time trying to make it as a singer. His hero and main inspiration was none other than Elvis Presley himself. He could even sound like Elvis. So in 1964, when Terry Stafford got his chance to record, he cut that Presley song that he liked so much, the song called Suspicion. Well, the single was released and began to get airplay. And a lot of people thought it was Elvis. The record began to climb the charts. When people at RCA Records saw what was happening, they decided to release Elvis's original version from the album as a single. But it was too late. Let's hear now a piece of each of those records. Here first is Elvis Presley. Yeah.

That's Terry Stafford's version of suspicion. In 1964, it hit number three. The original version, first recorded by Elvis Presley 2 years earlier but not released until 64, didn't even chart. And that's the story of how an Elvis Presley fan named Terry Stafford beat his idol to the chart with a song.

0: song that Elvis first recorded on an album. And the countdown continues on American Top 40.
1: Number 11.
0: After peaking at number 4 last week, the current hit by Phil Collins dropped 7 notches. Here's Don't Lose My Number.

0: with a third hit song from the album No Jacket Required. The first two went to number one. This one got as high as number four last week, and then this week fell to number 11. That's Don't Lose My Number by Phil Collins. I'm Casey Kasem. This is American Top 40 in Hollywood. We're counting down this week's 40 biggest hit singles. Just 10 hits to the number one song in the USA, and we'll continue in a moment. So stay right where you are.
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0: At number 41, a week away from hitting the countdown, that's a classic American Top 40 Extra from 1985. Aretha Franklin with Who's Zoomin' Who.
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0: Down to the 40 biggest hits in the USA. I'm Casey Kasem. This is American Top 40, and we're on our way to the most popular song in the nation.
1: Number 10.
0: For 22 years, Stevie Wonder's been averaging a top 10 hit every 10 months. This week, he gets his 26th top 10. Up five notches, here's Part-Time Lover, Stevie Wonder.

0: Stevie Wonder moving up 5 notches, 4th week in the countdown to number 10 with Part-Time Lover. We're counting down to a rock star who used to be a television cameraman. Then one day he found himself looking through the camera at musicians who couldn't sing and play as well as he could. So he traded his camera for a guitar. His story and his current hit are coming up.
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0: We're up to a song now that debuted at number one on the British chart. It's not the first song to do that in the UK. A dozen hits have had enough advance sales orders and airplay to debut at number one. But it's still impressive. Up 2 notches to number 9 this week in the USA, it's Dancing in the Street, Mick Jagger and David Bowie. Okay!

Moving from number 11 to number 9 this week on American Top 40, Mick Jagger and David Bowie with Dancing in the Street. This is Casey on American Top 40 in Hollywood. Now, we're up to the man who says that what finally put him on the road to rock was working behind a TV camera. He's rock star John Cougar Mellencamp. When John was in college at Vincennes University in Indiana, he worked as a disc jockey at the college radio station. And John discovered that being a DJ wasn't the easy job that he thought it was going to be. But he didn't immediately give up on broadcasting. He also took some television production classes, and he worked in the college's TV studio, which produced some local commercial shows. John was a TV cameraman, and he told us, quote, "These guys would come in for some little local show, and they'd have an acoustic guitar, bang on it, and sing some Bob Dylan songs. And I'd be working in the background operating the camera. I thought, I can do better than these guys. They're on TV, and I'm running the camera." End of quote. And that's when John Cougar Mellencamp stepped out from behind the camera and started playing rock and roll. John says, "Now I wish I was back on that side of it. You know, in the production side more. I enjoy producing records and being involved in the arrangements and stuff just about as much as I do the other side, the personality side." End of quote. At number 8 this week on American Top 40, here's John with Lonely Old Night.

0: All Night by John Cougar Mellencamp, moving from number 10 to number 8, seventh week in the survey. We're counting down the hottest hits in the USA, and the countdown doesn't stop till we hit the top.
1: Number 7!
0: Well, after three consecutive number 1 hits from the album Make It Big, it looks as though Wham is not going to make it 4 in a row. Last week, they got as high as number 3 with Freedom from Make It Big. This week, that single falls to number 7.

0: is number 3 with a song Freedom from the album Make It Big. This week it falls to number 7. This is Casey on American Top 40. Recently, I read a long-distance dedication from a young man in Texas who had come close to committing suicide. Well, coming up is a dedication to him from a listener who thinks he was saved by that person's letter.
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0: I'm Casey Kasem. Here's the recent number one soul song by Whitney Houston. It's still climbing the pop chart, and it moves from number 9 to number 6 this week. Saving All My Love for You.

22-year-old Whitney Houston with Saving All My Love for You, her second top 40 hit and a recent number one soul song. This week, it moves from number 9 to number 6. This is Casey Kasem on American Top 40 in Hollywood. Now, it's time for our long-distance dedication. 4 weeks ago, we aired a long-distance dedication from a young man in Texas who had considered suicide as a way of solving his problems and ending his loneliness. Well, letters of support and gratitude have been pouring in. The one I'm about to read to you speaks for most of those letters. It's from a listener in Syracuse, New York. Dear Casey, on September 8th, you read a letter from a young man. He requested the song Alone Again Naturally by Gilbert O'Sullivan to all the teenagers who have tried or wanted to try suicide. I feel sorry for him because I feel the same way. I myself have wanted more than once to try suicide, but I guess being a coward has saved my life. A few months ago, I decided I wasn't going to be a coward anymore and would just go through with it. Then Billy Joel released a song called You're Only Human, and it got me thinking maybe I shouldn't give up. Then I heard that long-distance dedication. Now I know that no matter how hard life is, it's always worth living. I'd just like to say thank you to that young man in Texas, and because he was concerned about me and other kids in my situation, could you please play You're Only Human to show that we also care about him? Thank you. The letter is unsigned. Here's your long-distance dedication.

0: Billy Joel with his recent hit, You're Only Human. An anonymous long-distance dedication from Syracuse, New York, to a listener in Arlington, Texas, who touched a lot of people with his letter about suicide. And the countdown continues on American Top 40.
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6: 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Madonna climbs a notch to number 5 with her latest smash. She's now had 8 top 40 hits, and the last 6 have all made the top 5. Here's Madonna with Dress You Up.

5 record for Madonna. It's Dress You Up at number 5, moving up a notch this week. Now, as we work our way toward the 4 biggest hits in the land, let's check out the tops of Billboard's other charts. Number 1 on the soul chart is You Are My Lady by Freddie Jackson. Number 1 on the dance chart is Be Near Me by ABC. Number 1 on the country chart is Lost in the 50s Tonight by Ronnie Millsap. And number 1 on the album chart is Brothers in Arms by Dire Straits. On the pop singles chart, we're up to a song that leaped from number 7 to number 4. It's the first hit in America for the trio from Norway called A-ha. Their song is Take On Me.

0: The group formed in Oslo, Norway back in 1983. They're A-ha and Take On Me at number four this week, moving up three notches. Three big ones to number one as the countdown continues.
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0: Up two notches, the six-man band from Flint, Michigan, Ready for the World, and

0: 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Oh.
1: At number three, moving up two notches, that's Ready for the World with a song, Oh Sheila. In the rock era, a lot of hit songs have included the word money in their titles. But money couldn't buy the number one position. That is, until just 2 weeks ago. Details and the cash totals are coming up.
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8: 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It's a song from Mad Max Beyond Thunderdome, and it would go on to win its singer a Grammy for Best Rock Performance. This is Tina Turner with One of the Living.

0: entering the Hot 100 at number 52. 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
2: Casey Kasem, and these are the hits, the biggest in the USA. It's 3 weeks in a row at number two for Kool & the Gang with a song that all 10 members get credit for writing. Here's Cherish.

Fool and the Gang and Cherish, their third consecutive week at number two. Well, now we're up to the number one song in the USA, and it's the first time in the rock era that a song title with the word money in it has hit that top spot. In the rock era, nine other money songs have made the top 40. There was More Money for You and Me by the Four Preps, Don't Bet Money, Honey by Linda Scott, the hit just titled Money by Barrett Strong, which was also a hit remake by the Kingsmen, a different song called Money by Pink Floyd, For the Love of Money by the OJs, Money Honey by the Bay City Rollers, Take the Money and Run by Steve Miller, Money Changes Everything by Cyndi Lauper, and finally, the closest money had come to number one, the number three smash, She Works Hard for the Money by Donna Summer. But 2 weeks ago, it finally happened. The rock era's 10th money title did it. And this week, that hit is still on top. And who needs it more than someone in dire straits? For the third week in a row, the number one song in the land is Money for Nothing by Dire Straits.

0: number one song in the USA for the third consecutive week. Money for Nothing by Dire Straits. And there you are, the 40 most popular records in America determined by Billboard magazine for the week ending October 5th, 1985. American Top 40 is produced in Hollywood by ABC Watermark. Our mailing address is American Top 40, Post Office Box 2000, Hollywood, California, zip code 90028. Our executive producer is Tom Rounds, producer Don Bastani, with Merrill Schindler, Matt Wilson, Daryl Morton, Dana Schwartzwalder, Stephen Brand, Elaine Stieglitz, Kevin Cooper, Mike Williams, Stu Jacobs, and Ron Shapiro. I'm Casey Kasem. Join me next week, and again, we'll count down the 40 most popular songs in the USA. Till then, keep your feet on the ground and keep reaching for the stars.
1: 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Special thanks to Kalila Dawkins, Rob Durkee, Pete Battistini, Scott Lakefield, Mike Savage, Michael Cross, Dave Nunez, and of course, the legend where the countdown began, Casey Kasem.

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10: Here's your Metro News forecast. This afternoon will be cooler than earlier with reduced humidity levels featuring a mix of clouds and sun. The high will reach 69. Tonight will bring mainly cloudy skies with a low of 58. Tomorrow is expected to be mostly cloudy with some rain and drizzle in the morning, transitioning to scattered showers in the afternoon. Temperatures will rise to a high of 71. As for Monday, it will be a mix of sun and clouds with a high of 66. That's your AccuWeather forecast.

I'm just having Clarksburg Sky 106.5. 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There we go. It was in there somewhere. Also, Spätzle, German potato cakes. Those are my favorite. And salads. It's something the whole family can attend. Asbury's Oktoberfest, tomorrow, noon to 3. 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

Clarksburg's greatest hits, Sky 106.5. It's haunted house season at Trans Allegheny. You want to go? You're not scared, are you? I get very scared. But anyhow, Hysteria is the new haunted house. Madness coming in pieces. Flashlight tours, half historic, half paranormal. 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

0: 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I don't know what you had for breakfast today, but apparently you can now have chocolate if you like. Yeah, this is according to House of Wellness magazine. They recommend you eat some chocolate for breakfast because it's really good for your skin. Also, supports healthy circulation and protects your skin from environmental stressors. So, yeah, go ahead and have a piece of chocolate for breakfast. Maybe something else, too.
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13: Here's your Metro News forecast. This afternoon will be cooler than earlier with reduced humidity levels featuring a mix of clouds and sun. The high will reach 69. Tonight will bring mainly cloudy skies with a low of 58. Tomorrow is expected to be mostly cloudy with some rain and drizzle in the morning, transitioning to scattered showers in the afternoon. Temperatures will rise to a high of 71. As for Monday, it will be a mix of sun and clouds with a high of 66. That's your AccuWeather forecast.

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Clarksburg's Greatest Hits, Sky 106.5. Well, a little video clip is going to be auctioned off featuring Bruce Springsteen in this song. It's just Bruce. They say it's kind of lame, but someone will buy it. You know they will.

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13: Here's your Metro News forecast. This afternoon will be cooler than earlier with reduced humidity levels featuring a mix of clouds and sun. The high will reach 69. Tonight will bring mainly cloudy skies with a low of 58. Tomorrow is expected to be mostly cloudy with some rain and drizzle in the morning, transitioning to scattered showers in the afternoon. Temperatures will rise to a high of 71. As for Monday, it will be a mix of sun and clouds with a high of 66. That's your AccuWeather forecast.

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1: WVRC Media and Fairmont State University are proud to present Fairmont State Football. The Valley Distributing Falcons warm-up starts now. Here's Chris George and the voice of the Falcons, Travis Jones.
2: It's homecoming Saturday on the campus of Fairmont State University, and we welcome you to Duval Rozier Field. The Pioneers of Glenville State are in town for homecoming 2026 in the annual Battle of the Bit. Travis Jones along with Chris George. Olivia Tolan will join us down at turf level a little bit later on in our pregame show. We're about 15 minutes away from kickoff here this afternoon. Fairmont State coming off their first win of the season. Certainly most overall well-played football game for Fairmont last week. It was a 41-18 win over West Virginia State. So Fairmont improved their record to 1-4, 1-1 in the Mountain East Conference play. Glenville comes in, brand new head coach Jake Castile, the son of Jeff Castile, the longtime WVU defensive coordinator, takes over this job. He worked for a season under Rich Rodriguez in Morgantown, also spent some time at Jacksonville State with Rich Rod prior to that. Takes over this Glenville State program. 1-3 on the season is Glenville, but they play two Division Ones to start the year. But they're coming off a 27-7 setback at the hands of the University of Charleston down at Laidley Field last weekend. So, Chris George, got homecoming, got a rivalry game here, got Fairmont coming off their best game of the season last week. You want to try to start stacking some wins here.
3: Yeah, you do. And there's been a lot of distractions with homecoming, I get that, but the way you executed last week, both in the run game and the pass game, needs to be on display again today. The more this team executes their offense, and we know the defense, how well they've played at times this year, this offense can really turn up a bunch of yards and points, and they're going to do this today against the Glenville State team. You know, other than their Division II games, they played pretty good defense in their games against Charleston. That score is a little deceiving. That was a 13-7 game at the half last week of Charleston. So this is a Glenville State defense that's not bad. So you're going to have to come out here and execute today like you did last week and keep building these executions, which also builds wins.
2: Yeah, got a good start last week, and I thought that was key. DJ Daly returned the opening kickoff 100 yards for a touchdown. Fairmont State jumped in front of that game by a count of 10-0. Glenville, slow starting team. They've only scored 3 points in the opening quarter, 23 points in the first half so far this season. Got to jump on these guys.
3: Yeah, and they've had some issues at quarterback. The starter, J.G. Sherrard, has been injured and banged up. Maddox Bowers got to start a week ago. He's a junior, but not of a ton of experience, and they've got a lot of in-state flavor today. We'll hear that, but I think their defense is ahead of their offense right now, and we'll find out today because this Fairmont State defense has been really good, especially up front.
2: Yeah, it certainly has. All right, but just stay tuned. They're honoring some of the dignitaries on the field down below as we are just about ready to welcome the teams to the field. Before we do that, Luke Parker, head coach of the Fighting Falcons of Fairmont State, will join us after this timeout on the home of the Fighting Falcons. Falcon football brought to you by Valley Distributing.
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7: Homecoming Saturday, Glendale State, the opponent here this afternoon. Luke, what do we expect from Jake Castile's club in his first year?
9: Yeah, I think they're going to be well-prepared and ready to go. They're a physical team. They got the great size across the board. I think it's a big test for us today, and we're excited for the opportunity to do it in front of our home crowd here on homecoming.
7: Yeah, I know. Also want to build on last week's performance, which was very, very good for you're still looking for the full four quarters of football, but first two, pretty good.
9: Yeah, I mean, you know, I'm proud of the way that we played last week, but at the end of the day, it's a new week. We got to continue to do it. Hopefully, like you said, build upon it. Thought we had a good week of practice, a good week of prep. That's obviously got to continue this afternoon.
7: Defensively, they're a little unique in their 3-3-5 defense. What does that present from a challenge standpoint?
9: Yeah, I think just the multitude of things that they can do, moving pieces around. We have to be on our A game up front in the core, and we got to be able to get the run game going. It's a big key to victory for us today.
7: Won the special teams last week, also won the turnover battle. Anytime you're in an emotional game like that, those two are vital.
9: Yeah, and I think our specialists played well. I think we did a much better job schematically last week on teams. That's obviously got to continue today. We have to dominate the field position as well as create turnovers and get sacks, put them behind the sticks. If we can do that, I think you'll see us continue to be able to move the football offensively, play complementary football for four quarters.
7: All right, buddy. Best of luck.
9: Thank you.
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2: Homecoming crowd continues to build here. Always the best attended game of the year, and the weather could not be more perfect. Overcast skies today, no threat of rain. 67 degrees, the game time temperature here today. So beautiful day for football. Fairmont full maroon today, tops and bottoms. Glendale State making their way out of the locker room. White uniforms, blue numerals with the gray pants. Well, we mentioned the Battle of the Bit. That is a mining bit trophy that these two teams play for yearly, and this has been one of the longest standing rivalries for Fairmont State, even obviously predating the West Virginia Conference, of course, into the Mountain East Conference now. So it's been a very healthy series over the years. And for more on today's matchup from the number standpoint, we welcome the Third member of our broadcast team today, patrolling the Fairmont State sideline, is Olivia Tolan. Liv?
12: Yeah, thank you, Travis. It is wonderful weather out here today. I almost wanted to make a 6-7 joke, but I didn't. But it's obviously a big football game, and there's been a lot of energy around campus today with homecoming. We've had alumni back, tailgates going throughout the day, and just an amazing atmosphere in Fairmont.
2: Yeah, no doubt. And as you mentioned, longtime rival here in Glenville State. This is the 98th meeting between these two teams. They did it first in 1909. That was the first meeting, and that was a barn burner. 6-0 Glenville win that day. Missed the extra point. But in all seriousness, Fairmont wins this or leads this overall series. 51 wins, 42 losses, and 4 ties. But Chris George, Glenville has won 4 out of the last 5, including last year's season where Glenville was a nomad and they had to play all their home games last year at different locales. Well, Ike Sumora Stadium was being renovated, and these two teams met at Robert C. Byrd in Clarksburg, and Glenville came away with a victory.
3: Yeah, they did. Of course, Mike Keller now coaching at West Virginia Wesleyan. He's moved on. It's a whole different Glenville team for the most part. A lot of the players went there with him to Wesleyan, so it's a different Glenville team. It's a team that you know is going to be sound defensively because that's what Jake Castillo's background is defense. And that's going to test this Fairmont's offense today. And I really like where we were last week. And it really started early with that special teams play. And let's hope we can get something here likewise today.
2: All right, captains are gathering out at the center of the field. Nick Longo out there for Fairmont State along with Karan Watiz. We also have Jamar Grimble today, one of the captains for Fairmont State is Kalon Curry. We'll see if the official will turn his mic on here and let us listen into the coin toss. May just get the result on the announcement. That's the case. We'll tell you about Glenville State's quarterback situation. As Chris mentioned, J.D. Sherrod had been their starter. He got nicked up, missed the Charleston game. He's a transfer. He's been a journeyman. Troy State, Kent State, Southeast Missouri State, and now to Glenville State.
3: I call that a suitcase.
2: Yes. Yeah, he's unpacking for very brief amounts of time. 464 yards passing, 4 touchdowns, 2 interceptions.
13: Glenville has won the toss and to further off the second half. We'll receive at this end. Gentlemen, shake hands. Good luck. Have fun.
2: All right, so Fairmont State will get the ball to start the game. So we'll have to see what Glenville's going to do at the quarterback position after Fairmont possesses the football, and we'll see if the Falcons can get off to another great start like they did a week ago when they returned the opening kickoff by the MEC Special Teams Player of the Week, DJ Daly, the transfer from Tusculum.
3: Yeah, I mean, I like the idea of getting the ball first here, similar to last week, and you kind of figure when Glenville's going to win, they want to defer, they want to put their defense out there first. They're more comfortable with their defense starting this game.
17: Participants and officials in a positive manner. Profanity, derogatory comments.
3: Again, another big game today potentially here for Nino Marzullo. Boy, he's really played back-to-back weeks. Excellent football execution of the RPO and the zone read, doing an excellent job with the offense, and we need that here today.
2: Yeah, Glenville giving up 34 points per game defensively. And if you look inside the numbers, they have surrendered 100.

0: 88 rush yards per contest, 172 through the air, so 360 total, nearly 5 yards per play. They've surrendered 6 passing touchdowns, 10 rushing touchdowns. So unless you see a pretty big about face from Glenville's side of the football today, defensively, you would anticipate Fairmont should have some success here on offense.
1: Of course, so two of those came against FCS opponents.
0: Very true.
1: Two D2, they beat Millersville 24-21 and was 13-7 against Charleston last week at the half.
0: Used a couple of kickoff guys this season. It's going to be Brody Lehman, the senior from Roanoke, Virginia, that's going to take the ball from the official and tee it up. Daly deep to receive along with Tyreek Spikes for Fairmont State. And we're just about ready to begin the 98th meeting between Fairmont State and Glenville State University.
1: And Spikes has been electric in the return game since he's been inserted in that role a couple weeks ago as well.
0: Right, unlike last night, no wind really to speak of today. A little bit of a breeze, but nothing that will affect the kicking game. So should have a very neutral playing environment. Kickoff going to be taken by Spikes at the 8-yard line over the 10-15. Swings to the left over the 20, big hole, 25. He's out to the 30. He's contacted and spun down to the 33-yard line. Tackled by Adrian Glover. Transfer from Alderson Broadus. Still a couple of those AB guys still floating around there.
1: Yeah, you see the number 5 and neither redshirt senior or fifth-year senior by those names. Good to see him still out there.
0: All right, first and 10, Fairmont State. And, Chris, still some shuffling in the offensive line with the injuries and just trying to find the right combinations.
1: Yeah, they've kind of flip-flopped their left and right tackles this week. Ryan Reimschneider is on the left side today. Christian Clark still gets a nod at center.
0: Nino throws it to Gage Michael. He came in motion. It's across. He takes it over the 45 out to the 47-yard line. That'll be a gain of 14. Nice slow play there. Brought Gage in motion back towards the formation, and then he flattened it out and got a little depth into the linebackers and caught that one on the move. First down. James Borbor, starting tailback. Eli Sibley, the tight end, goes in motion. Now he's in a fullback position, broken eye. Handoff goes to Borbor, and he crashes over the 50, spins down to the Glenville State 44-yard line before he is corralled by Braden Boggs and Amir Simmons.
1: Yeah, good job on the left side of that line. I've liked Liam Davidson all year long. Good seal block there.
0: Scratch out is the other number 8, Amara Delisle.
2: Made
0: the tackle. Gain of 9. Second down and a yard. Brett Highsmith comes in motion across the formation, going to hand the ball off to Borbor again, and he has to fight to get back to the line of scrimmage. That time could not get the right side of that defensive line blocked up.
1: There's Wes Brown, former Bridgeport product in there, and also in defensively in there was Jacob Clark, a backup middle linebacker, getting a start here today.
0: Yeah, we saw Wes Brown during his high school career, 6'2", 290, redshirt freshman transfer from St. Francis. That was a Division I program that dropped all the way to Division III.
1: Yeah,
0: and left players like Brown and others looking for new homes. Third down and a yard. Michael comes in motion. Here's a run. Nino Marzullo, he'll spin to the first down, down to the 42-yard line. Move the sticks. Tackled down by Sean Williams, cornerback from the state of Florida. First down, Fairmont.
1: Yeah, a little cornerback iso play off the right side with the back leading in front of the lead blocker.
0: First down, Fairmont State. Football marked at the Glenville 42-yard line. Falcons on the move here on the opening drive of this battle for the bit 2026. Borbor, the standing running back. Nino Marzullo takes the snap. He rolls the pocket out. Lefty looking. He's going to throw it into the bench area and throws it away. Incomplete. Gage Michael was the closest receiver, but nobody was really open. So good decision there by Nino Marzullo, the junior quarterback from Gaithersburg, Maryland, just to throw that one away.
1: Yeah, coverage was tight downfield. Nowhere to throw that. He had to come underneath there, still no open space there at all. So good defense there, Glenville.
0: All right, second down and 10. Michael comes to the near side. Got Fred Highsmith flanked to the far side. Ball's marked on the near side hash. So Highsmith's on the wide side of the field left. Snap play action. Nino is back. Pressure comes. He throws it man-on-man with Gage Michael, broken up. And stride for stride with him was Diallo. It'll be third down and 10.
1: Yeah, two tight ends that time for Fairmont. Showed run, went with the go route near side, man coverage. Incomplete. Third down and long coming up.
0: Yeah, third and 10. Chico Thomas Jr. will check in for Fairmont State. Falcons this season just 37% on third down conversion. 30 of 80.

0: on the year. Meanwhile, Glenville is surrendering 43% on third downs. Third and 10 from the 42. Fake the draw and throw that deep pass again. Separation wide. Rollo Wesley make a catch. Flag down at the 7. He's into the end zone. Touchdown.
1: Boy, good pass here by Marzullo. Just put a ton of air under that ball. And he was able to run in under the ball. That was Wesley. Great catch. And that was a great throw because there were three white jerseys bearing down on Marzullo. He did get hit as he threw it. And it's a catch and a touchdown.
0: That is not a flag. It was tape that came down at the 8-yard line, or maybe a mouthpiece. It was Wesley's mouthpiece.
1: Great pass.
0: Here comes the extra point for Emmanuel Richardson at the post to the right. Yeah, Nino Marzullo was under some big-time pressure as well. Got hit as he threw. And did a great job just putting air under that ball. And Rollo Wesley, who's become Fairmont State's home run hitter, the true freshman from Savannah, Georgia, takes it in for the score, his second receiving touchdown in as many weeks. Kick is away. It is good for Emmanuel Richardson. 12:44 remaining in the opening quarter. Another quick start for Fairmont State. Falcons on top by a count of 7-0. 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
0: Nino Marzullo with touchdown pass number 4 on the season. And you may recall he started the year 0 touchdowns, 5 interceptions. He's almost to the point where he's even that up. He stayed away from the interceptions and the turnovers here the last couple of weeks.
1: Yeah, and again, people don't understand how hard that is if three white jerseys bearing down on him, being hit as he throws that long deep ball down the far sideline and right into the breadbasket of Wesley for 6.
0: Connor Mollahan has it teed up, ready to kick it away for Fairmont State. Deepest to receive is Caden Harris. And he'll let it hit in the end zone for the touchback. All right, eyes on the Glenville State offense. We'll tell you who their quarterback is in a moment. We know their running back is Xavion Wood, the senior. Yeah, transfer from Western Kentucky and Virginia Tech. However, he's been here in Glenville for about 3.5-4 seasons. And it will be J.D. Sherrod, the junior quarterback from Memphis, Tennessee, getting the start. Caden Harris, receiver, comes out wide to the left. They go with a wing to the right side of the formation and twins that way. Fairmont State walks the guy up in the box. Here's motion. Handoff goes to Wood, and Wood gingerly pushes his way. Good forward lean there. He was contacted at the 32, and Fairmont finally wrestles him down at the 35-yard line. So that is a win for Wood in the offense. Montel Sims made the tackle.
5: Montel Sims, 8-5.
0: Gain of 5, second down and 5 from the 30-yard line. So Sherrod, 464 yards passing, 78 rushing. He's going to pull it and run it. Gets tripped up at the 31 and sat down.
1: Good defense.
5: Yeah, that was,
1: there he is again. That's Badley.
0: Mm-hmm. Was there along with Jamar Grimble.
1: Yeah, expect a lot of motion today from Nate Mullins' offense with the receivers, like his father. A lot of motion, pre-snap motion with receivers.
0: Yeah, they want to go fast here. Fairmont shows a corner blitz on both sides of the formation. Now they back out. Third down and 5 from the 31-yard line. Sherrod watches the play clock. It's down to 17 seconds. Got plenty of time. awaiting the snap back from the center. Motion from Caden Harris. Snap back, Sherrod has all day to throw. Surveys, looks, throws over the middle. Pass incomplete. Nice tight coverage. Caden Harris, the intended target, and Jeffrey Polk, the linebacker, got just enough of him to separate him from the footballs. He was trying to reel it in, and Glenville goes three and out.
1: Yeah, three-man route that time. Great coverage. Even the deep guy was covered by the free safety up top, and then the quarterback, Sherrod, had to come underneath. Great coverage, incomplete, three and out, Pioneers.
0: Braden Hott is on. He's a product from Ritchie County High School.
1: Yes, he is.
5: Gage Michael
0: wears a very unusual number for a punter, 79. Usually reserved for your right guard. I'm standing back at the 16-yard line awaiting the snap. Gage Michael is on. Jackson Phipps is the long snapper. Fairmont brings pressure, and he gets it away. It's a short kick that will take a Glenville bounce inside the 40, still rolling. And that one will trickle its way down to the 29-yard line. But good start for Fairmont. Score on their opening drive, and then force a three and out, and we will get a timeout down below. Breaking the action with 11-17, opening quarter. Fairmont 7, Glenville State nothing. Fairmont football
5: fans,
0: brought
5: sure
0: to you by Valley Distributing.
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0: 7-0, Fairmont State in the lead. Let's check in downstairs with Liv, and this defense doing some work here.
8: Yeah, absolutely. The pressure up front was a huge part of Fairmont's success last week. They finished with 5 sacks and 3 takeaways, so that's something I've been watching closely down here. Now, Glenville only averages about 14.5 points per game, so this is exactly what Fairmont wants.
0: Yeah, great start here. Start with a running play on first and 10. For Fairmont State,
5: stop
0: and that's Elijah Tidwell, gets it out to the 34-yard line for a gain of three.
5: Gain of three, brings up second down.
0: Second down and seven for Fairmont, ball at the 34-yard line. Falcons lead 7-0. Snap back, and here's a give to Tidwell, and he dances in the hole but can't avoid the oncoming linebacker. That is Jacob Elijah Clark, gets him ball. Down. We'll get a forward gain to the 37-yard line, pick up a three, and set up a third
1: stop
0: medium.
1: Yeah, I see a lot of eight-man box right now whenever we go too tight. It's a single coverage outside, single high safety. So Glenville trying to pressure here defensively early in this game. We burned him earlier if that long touchdown pass.
0: All right, third down and three, ball at the 37-yard line. Possession down here for Fairmont State, facing their second third down conversion. Scored on the last one. And it's broken up, trying to stick the ball in the hole to Rollo Wesley. And getting his hand up was Jacob Clark, the linebacker, to bat him down, and Fairmont will punt.
1: Yeah, a lot of familiarity of Jake Castile's defense of his father. You see those backers stacked real close to the line of scrimmage behind the D-line. That's exactly where Clark was. He just kind of went to his left and stuck the big ball out and knocked that pass down incomplete. Good play.
0: One of the best punters in the country, Ethan Vargo Thomas, is on to kick it. 45-yard average this season. Long of 62. Gets it away. End over end kick. Fair catch called for, but not fielded. And now will be taken on a fair catch off the bounce by Adrian Glover. But Vargo Thomas does it again. Another pin inside the 20-yard line down to the 15.
1: I tell you what, he's good. We've been impressed with him all year long, and he just keeps getting better and better. That's just a great job of pinning that in near side. Good job by the punter, Vargo Thomas.
0: Yeah, that is the ninth punt inside the 20 this season for Fairmont State. All right, here we go with a first and 10 for the Pioneers of Glenville State from their own 15-yard line. 10:04 remaining in the third quarter. Second possession of the game. Glenville looking for their first down. They'll run a receiver.

0: is caught. Gavin Smith is going to escort Caden Harris out of bounds at the 23-yard line. That'll be a gain of five, setting up a third down and a couple.
1: Boy, I thought Gavin Smith had a chance there to break that route and pick that off and take it in. Almost was able to get there in time. That's a long throw from the left hash over to the far side of the field on the right side by Sherrard. He makes the completion.
0: All right, third down and two. Sherrard has a standing running back to his left. That's Xavion Wood, wingman to the left side of the formation. That's Lucas Riptoe from Hurricane, West Virginia. And twin receivers out far to the left. Lined up. Play clock's at 7. Gerard takes the snap, looks, throws a slant. Pass broken up, incomplete. That was one-on-one right there. Number one, Jacob Clark. Number one, Karan Watiz. And Watiz wins the battle. It's another three and out.
1: Yeah, great job. A little play-action pass there. And a little slant near side. That's just great coverage by Watiz. And another punt coming up for the Pioneers.
0: Here comes Hott on the punt once again, standing back at the 8-yard line. Gage Michael ranges back to the Fairmont 37-yard line. 8:45 in the opening quarter. Fairmont leads 7-0. Play clock at 15. As Phipps goes out over the football, ready to snap it back. High snap over his head. Hot on the run into the end zone, and he'll take it out of the back of the end zone for the safety.
2: That snap goes out of the end zone for the
0: So a high snap
2: safety.
0: From Jackson Phipps, the long snapper from James Monroe High School. And that put Hot in a no-win situation. He just had to try to bat the ball out of the back of the end zone.
1: Yeah, I mean, that was smart because if he tries to go and try to cover it and then fumble around with it, Fairmont had a chance to jump on that for a touchdown, but wise decision here. But I'll tell you what, anytime you're backed up there, that long snapper's got to be very key on those snaps, and that's exactly what we saw there. Bad snap. Good start here for the Falcons. Up 9-0 here, 8:40 to go, quarter, number one.
0: Now, Chris, remember back last week, same thing happened to West Virginia State.
1: Sure did. Yeah, sure did.
0: It led to a Fairmont
1: again.
0: Score.
1: Yeah. And a great start here for the Falcons. Got to keep this going like we did a week ago. Just keep the gas pedal down here. Free kick coming up here.
0: Now, we talked about all the North Central West Virginia connections on this Glenville State team. Wyatt Miner, left tackle. Robert C. Byrd High School. Youngstown State, WVU transfer. We've not seen Nate Lotsky yet. He's an RCB graduate. BMI transfer at tight end. We already mentioned Wes Brown along the defensive front. And also Donovan Williams is one of their starting linebackers from Bridgeport.
1: And a bunch of other flavor from the rest of the part of the state of West Virginia. We'll talk about that here in a bit.
0: All right, here's a short kickoff from Lehman. It's going to be fielded at the 27 by Spikes. Over the 30, out to the 35, finds a crease. 40, 45, 50, kicker to beat. 35, 30, 25, 20, he'll beat him. But he's wrestled out of bounds at the 15-yard line by Kobe Abraham, playing deep safety. Fairmont State, second straight week, of course, this game early, but second straight week, you have a massive advantage in the special teams.
1: How about the block by Joshua Brown on special teams? Laid out a pioneer there on that return, and that block just really opened up that hole. What a block.
0: All right, first and 10, Fairmont State. Highsmith, Gage Michael, the receivers as Fairmont comes off the sideline. James Borbor, the tailback. On first and 10 from the Glenville 18, Fairmont leads 9-0, 8:30 to play. Borbor gets the handoff, and it's mucked up in the middle. He'll lose a yard back to the 19-yard line.
1: Yeah, this is going to be a tough team to run on early. I think we can get with the running game as this game goes on. Those two backers stacked right there behind the nose guard, Wes Brown. And again, one of those backers in there, Jacob Clark, in there on the stop.
0: Loss of yards, second down and 11. Wes Brown involved in that blow up of that play, and his dad, Wes Brown Sr., played here at Fairmont State. So a special opportunity for Wes Brown Jr. Of course, Wes's younger brother, Jalen Brown, kicker on the current Bridgeport roster. There's a scrape pass, caught on the hip. Great job to pull it in. Had to secure it. Was Cole Von Canal, and he'll take it down to the 12-yard line.
1: Yeah, I think that's where the space is early in this game, is out on the perimeter, both in the pass game and the run game. Little play action pass to the back, one to the left. A little dump out to the tight end, Von Canal. Great catch off his hip. I like it.
0: Got it pinned there and kind of worked his way a couple of yards in the process of trying to secure, get the ball off his hip and into

0: his arms. Third down and about four. Ball at the 13-yard line. Highsmith comes in motion all the way across the formation from left to right. Snap back to Nino. Into the flat it goes to Borbor, and he gets submarined down to the 9-yard line on a low tackle by Kalik Johnson, the Idaho State transfer.
1: Stop made by Kalik.
0: Fourth down and a yard, and here comes some extra tight ends.
2: Yeah.
0: Danner Hooper, Eli Sibley will come in. And Fairmont's going to go power here on fourth down and a yard.
2: Yeah, I like this.
1: 9-yard line.
2: Tidwell in at running back now.
0: Fairmont 4 of 8 on fourth down conversions. Tidwell, the running back. Wesley goes across the formation. Offside. Here's a snap. Nino peels out. Looking, throwing back of the end zone. Wide open. Cannell makes the touchdown. Bod Cannell pulls it in. His third touchdown catch of the season. And Fairmont State builds the lead out to 15 to nothing.
2: Yeah, right play call on. They blitz the gaps if their inside backers may have been outside on the play. And the quarterback just bootlegged to the right. Found the tight end back of the end zone wide open. Von Cannell, touchdown.
1: Ethan Vargo Thomas.
0: Extra back point for Emmanuel Richardson. Snap back, hold from Ethan Vargo Thomas. Kick is up, and it is good. And Fairmont State's another great start, this time on homecoming Saturday. 6:33 remaining in the opening quarter. Falcons 16, Glenville nothing.
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0: 6:33 remaining until halftime. Fairmont State leading this contest now 16-0 after the special teams gaffe from Glenville started this entire series of events. Return out over the 8-yard line, 10, 15, 20, and near the 25. Ball taken by Caden Harris. Glenville still looking for their initial first down of the game.
2: Yeah, it's 16-0. They haven't even really had a chance to get their ground game established, and now the score is 16-0. So you see what they do here with J.D. Sherrard. Really good job here by Fairmont defensively, forcing a couple three and outs.
0: First and 10, ball at the 26-yard line. And they want the reset on the play clock and get it. First and 10, Pioneers, ball on their own 26-yard line. Trailing now 16-0. Wood, standing tailback, motion, orbit motion into the backfield with the receiver. Handoff goes to Wood, and he tries to tunnel his way forward. Fairmont will greet him in the hole.
1: Savion Wood carried the ball.
0: Kodir Lockett-Smith got him after a gain of just a yard on the play.
1: And Jeffrey Polk.
2: Good job by Jeff Polk. He wasn't fazed by that orbit motion. Stayed right where he was supposed to. Read out the running back and brought him down. No gain.
0: All right, second down. Josiah Gonzalez, transfer from Shippensburg, is in the slot, part of Twins, to the left and to the right. Sherrod takes the snap, wants to get rid of it quickly, throws it out to the sideline, up the 35, and near the 40-yard line, stepping out of bounds, is Keshez Gideon. He's a redshirt freshman from Martinsburg.
2: Yep, Martinsburg transfer. They got a couple of those on the team. Good little stop route here near
1: first
2: side. Cover was bailing like he thought he was going to go up the near sideline, but good play, first down.
0: Fifth catch of the season for Cash Gideon, former Martinsburg Bulldog. First and 10, ball at the 41. First down of the game for the Pioneers. Sherrod play action. Wants a deep shot. He's looking. He's cranking. He's got a man thrown over the wrong shoulder. And Gavin Smith is going to interfere with Caden Harris.
2: That's tough because you said it, Travis. It was thrown over the wrong shoulder. And it was also thrown late by the quarterback.
5: 15-yard penalty. First down.
0: All right, so 15 yards in the previous spot. We'll take it across midfield.
2: Tough break there.
1: On the Falcon 44-yard line.
0: Ball on the 44-yard line.
2: And again, I mentioned Nate Mullen, the offensive coordinator, the son of Jeff. And one thing I remember when Jeff was the coach, tons of motion from the receivers. We've seen that early today.
0: Yeah, Jeff Mullen, former offensive coordinator, the Mountaineers under the late Bill Stewart. Broken eye to the right, grabbing motion from the tight end. He comes back to balance. They pull a guard, hand the ball off up the middle to Wood, and he gets about 2 yards. That's it. Fairmont begrudgingly giving up yards between the tackles, as they've done all season. Jeff Polk, Montel Sims, their run stuffers right in the middle of the Fairmont defense.
2: And by that time, they pull Wyatt Miner at left tackle around to try to get an extra block in the gap scheme. Good defense.
0: Second down and 8. Glenville gets to the line quick. They don't always necessarily go fast, but they get up there quick. Here's Sherrod. He's going to pull it and run it. Longo will try to rip him to the turf. Here. Isaiah Fulton, who's getting some extended playing time here today, also in on that stop. Gets him down at the 38-yard line. It's going to be 3rd down and 4.
2: Yeah, a little replay right by the quarterback, Sherrod. They sent Josiah Gonzalez in motion. Faked it to him coming through. And a good carry up there by Sherrod. It's going to be 3rd down and 4.
0: I would, the standing tailback. Gideon out wide to the left. Single receiver to the right. That's Caden Harris. And a give to Wood. Wood hit and corralled and right at the line of scrimmage. Montel Sims got him. And on the other side of that wrap up and stop for Fairmont State was Jamar Grimble. No gain, 4th down and 4.
2: Yeah, good defense there. They pulled Aiden Ellis to left guard and try to give an extra block in the gap scheme. Did not work. Good job up front.
1: It's 4th down.
0: All right, 4th down and 4. Glenville keeps the offense out there. Kind of a no-man's land. 4 of 9 on 4th down conversions this season. Gerard takes the snap, looks right. Now he's going to tuck it and run. 35, first down. Longo got him, spins him down to the 33-yard line, but he needed 4 and got about 6.
2: Yeah, good job there by Gerard to get that first down. Drive
1: first
2: continues.
1: Down, Pioneers.
0: All right, first down, Gerard and the Pioneers on the move here. Down 16-0 with their best drive so far of this football game. New tailback in there for the Pioneers on this snap. Going to give on a stretch. And Longo trips him up the 31-yard line. That was Jameer Fox, Lenore Ryan transfer.
1: Jameer Fox. Yeah,
2: again, they faked the orbit motion to Gonzalez. This time they just handed off to Fox.
1: Longo.
2: Get a couple there.
0: 18th carry, 26 yards on the season now. Fairmont leads 16-0. 2:40, clock moving here in the opening quarter.
2: Fairmont's defense very disciplined so far, not buying that eye candy in this motion.
0: Fox stays in to the right of J.D. Sherrod. Motion from right to left is Gonzalez. Now Sherrod's going to do a check with me and sends him right back to where he came from.
2: He's going to run out of breath by the second quarter.
0: A lot of pre-snap audibles.
2: This is Mullen offense, no doubt.
0: Here's a run, Sherrod. And he'll work it through the initial wave down to the 27-yard line. Badly got him along with Polk.
2: Again, good defense by Fairmont's backers. Not buying that motion by the pre-snap motion from the receivers. They're staying at home, doing what they're told to do.
0: 3rd down and 6. Ball at the 27-yard line of Fairmont State. Falcons 16-0 lead. Receivers triple. Stack to the right.
2: They got it out leveraged to the far side here.
0: Snap is back. Sherrod looks center of the field, under pressure, fires over the middle, and pass is caught by Gonzalez. He was a part of that trips. And he was right in front of DeMarcus Daniels, the Cabell Midland product. 1st down, Glenville to the 13-yard line.
2: Yeah, they had us out leveraged to that side. The safety over there crashed towards the middle, coming towards us. That left a 3-on-1 advantage, and Gonzalez gets open over the middle. 1st down.
1: 18-yard line. Correction, 13-yard line.
0: All right, 1st and 10, ball at the 13. Here come the Pioneers, their best offensive drive of this football game. Snap, quarterback power. Sherrod tripped up as he falls inside the 10, down to the 9. There was a pile there. Fox and Polk kind of laying in the gap there, and Sherrod got his feet tripped.
2: Yeah, it was Fox that was trying to block Polk, but to no avail there. But he did get a couple yards on the play.

0: Second down, 6, gain of 4. On first down for J.D. Sherrod. Clock winding under 30 seconds remaining here in the opening quarter. Snap, Sherrod. Again, power, 5, down to the goal line, cut back in zone, touchdown. First rushing score of the season for the junior signal caller.
1: Yeah, great job by the center, Seth DeVar, to get out there and block. He was the lead blocker that pinned the corner near side to allow the quarterback to go in.
0: All right, Glenville on the board. Big response for the Pioneers after trailing 16-0. They're trying to get it back to a 9-point deficit. Lehman is on. He's 7 for 7 on PATs this season. They do a swinging gate. Now pull everybody in tight. Formation right. Snap back. Hold down. Kick from Lehman is up. And the kick is good. Glenville responds to cut the deficit back to 9. Fairmont football leading 16-7. 24 ticks remaining opening quarter. 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
0: Well, nice answer by Glenville there, Chris.
1: Yeah, I liked a good drive. I really liked the mix of the drive with the gap scheme, the run game, pulling tackles, guards, and centers. Good motion with the pass game, and they out-leveraged us there with that big pass to Gonzalez over the middle, and then the touchdown. So it's time for our offense to answer. Or maybe special teams will answer here. We'll see.
0: Yeah, very true. We've seen so far the kickoffs have been short from Lehman, so you get some cracks at returns. They've kept it away so far, however, from D.J. Daly, who had the big 100-plus yard return last week. All right, Lehman from Roanoke, Virginia, is going to sky kick it. Daly won't get a crack at this one either. It's taken by an up man at the 27-yard line and out to the 31-yard line on that return. Whistles blow down below as Deshaun Webster made the tackle. He's a Kentucky Christian transfer.
1: I guess where he's from. Phillip Arbor.
0: Mm-hmm. Yep, that's right.
1: Excellent running back for the Colts. And he's back Falcons closer to home at Glenville this year. He's also a backup linebacker on this team.
0: Right, could be the final play this opening quarter. Spikes will stay in and go to the running back position on first and 10. Fairmont ball at the 31-yard line. Falcons lead 16-7. Snap back to Nino Marzullo. He throws it to Spikes in the flat, and he is chopped down at the 30-yard line on a low tackle by Braden Boggs, the safety from Haymarket, Virginia, out of Battlefield High School. And that should be the final play of the opening quarter. Fairmont State, no gain on the play. End of one, but a successful opening quarter. Fairmont leads 16-7. Falcon football continues after this timeout. 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
0: Start of the second quarter coming up in a moment. We'll check in with Liv in just a second. Start of the quarter number 2. Fairmont ball, second down 10, ball at the 31-yard line. Fairmont State in that opening quarter, 15 plays, 92 yards of offense. Here's Nino deep out. Wesley, what a catch. It was a little wide of him as he came out of his break on that out. And, Chris, that's how you catch it with the web of your hands.
1: Yeah, because he had both hands on the football. The ball did hit the turf, but the hands were squeezing the football as it hit the turf. That's possession, and that is a catch.
0: All right, so did not get the first down. Got to the 39, so you still need two. Yeah,
1: he threw that as soon as he made his outcut.
0: All right, third down, and we'll call it a solid two. Snap to Nino. Quarterback carry, 40, sidesteps the defender, drug out to the 44-yard line. And a first down. Offense trying to respond here. Live little mood change on the sideline after that Glenville touchdown.
6: Yeah, early in the first quarter, I noticed there was some frustration on defense, on the defensive end with the coaches. But now it kind of seems more like a sense of urgency rather than just being excited because Glenville, again, did score the touchdown, so the Falcons are not keeping them at zero anymore.
0: Yeah, no reason to panic here. You know, Glenville's found something there offensively, going to have to shut it down. First and 10, good answer right back here. Borbor over the 45, out to the 47-yard line. Gain of three for Borbor.
7: James Borbor.
1: Yeah, that was also Von Cannell on that side of the tight end. Blocking out there as a lead blocker on that play. Good job on that block there by the tight end.
0: Gain of three, second down and seven. Had heavy cloud cover when the game started. Now the skies have started to break, and now the entire stadium is covered in sunshine. Chico Thomas Jr. lines up, receiver out wide to the right. Snap back to Nino. He's going to have a good pocket here to hoist it. Yeah, step. Wesley catches inside the 10, down to the 6-yard line. First and goal, Fairmont State, as he ran by DeLalo.
1: Again, another great deep ball on the money to the freshman.
7: Down by Ty Wickliffe.
0: Second big catch of the game for Rollo Wesley from Bethesda Academy down in Savannah, Georgia. First and goal, Fairmont State at the 7. Give. Borbor opens up, but then the hole closes at the 5-yard line. Nice open field tackle made by Canal Smith,
7: stop made
0: transfer
7: by
0: from
7: Noel
0: Navy.
7: Smith. No gain.
0: Second down, goal to go. Ball at the 5-yard line. Fairmont State trying to answer that Glenville State score. Just underway in the second quarter. Borbor. And we're going to have movement and a false start called on Fairmont State on Leon Davidson.
8: Penalty, second down.
7: False start to call against the Falcons.
1: Our referee has a quick trigger today, doesn't he?
0: He does. I can't even get his mic turned up. All right, second down, goal to go. Ball will be at the 11-yard line. Marzullo gets Gage Michael coming in motion. Wide open, Borbor in the flat. He is going to walk in. Touchdown. Beautifully designed play. Found Borbor in the flat. Nino rolled slightly out to his right. Took the flow of the defense with him and then found Borbor open for the touchdown.
1: And also credit Fred Highsmith there, running his route towards the middle of the end zone. Brought his cover corner with him. And that left that also wide open underneath for the touchdown.
0: All right, Richardson on for the PAT at the post to the left as Fairmont State quickly seizes back momentum. Snap back, hold down, kick from Emmanuel Richardson. The kick is up, and it is good. Fairmont 23, Glenville 7, 11:53 remaining in the second quarter of play. We'll take a media timeout. Fairmont football brought to you by Valley Distributing.
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2: Nice answer there by the offense. Big shot from Nino Marzullo to Rollo Wesley. And that was the emphasis of that drive to get you down inside the 10-yard line. Score on a touchdown pass from Nino Marzullo to James Borbor.
3: Yeah, great answer to the Glenville score. Good job, Fairmont.
2: Kickoff from Connor Mollahan. This one is a sidewinder. Will be returnable. Ball taken by Caden Harris inside the 10, 15, and he's going to be stopped short of the 20-yard line.
3: Great job.
2: On a special teams tackle by Ricky Hunt Jr.
3: Yeah, great job, special teams. We're winning the special teams battle today, no doubt.
4: Ricky Hunt Jr.
2: All right, back to work for the Pioneers of Glenville State.
4: In first and 10, and Pioneers from
2: quarterback,
4: the 17-yard line.
2: J.D. Sherrod.
3: Yeah, I like when they're backed up. I mean, their offense, not a big play offense, so you get them backed up the majority of the day. Make them work the field. That's advantage, Fairmont.
2: Yeah, Sherrod on that or that opening quarter, 3 of 5, 33 yards through the air. Xavion Wood is the tailback, stands to the left of Sherrod. And they go with that orbit motion into the backfield. Handoff going to Wood. He finds a crease. Jeffrey Polk will grab him and sling him down to the 22-yard line, but that'll be a gain of 5 on first down for the Pioneers.
3: And that time they ran towards where the motion came from the receiver. And a good little gain on first down of 5.
4: Brings up second down at 6.
3: Seeing more of Jameer Fox here this afternoon for the Pioneers at running back. And now they're going to bring back Xavion Wood in the backfield.
2: Yeah, second down here. And Gonzalez goes in motion. Here's a deep out. Pass caught. Shoved out of bounds is Caden Harris by Gavin Smith.
4: Third pass complete.
2: And around the 27-yard line will depend on the spot, but it's right on that lead stick.
3: And that's a long throw from the left hash all the way to the near sidelines there to pick up, 4 yards on that play.
2: They're going to move the stick, so we'll give him a gain of 5 and a first down. Okay, out to the 28-yard line.
4: First
2: clock
4: down, Glenville State.
2: Stops momentarily, now restarts. Pioneer first down, 10:45 to play. Falcons on top, 23-7. We'll check the scoreboard coming up at halftime. Another busy day in the MEC. Tight end goes in motion and settles. Back is Sherrod, some late pressure, and he comes right back to the sideline to Caden Harris, and Harris could not get a foot in as he made the catch in front of Javonte Wilson, but
4: out of bounds.
2: He and Wilson carried out of bounds, and that first foot came down on the white, incomplete.
3: Yeah, great coverage all the way across the board there defensively for Fairmont. Every white jersey was being covered by the maroon. Good job, Fairmont, defensively.
2: Second down, 10, ball at the 27-yard line. Wood standing tailback, offset to the left of Sherrod. He turns and hands it to Wood. Wood, like he wants to bounce it outside, comes back into the middle and takes it to the 31-yard line. That's where the senior,
4: Wood, carried the ball.
2: Derek Badley, gets him down. Gain of 3.
3: Each week, I love seeing him play. He's a heck of a nose guard. Again, I credit Fairmont staying home defensively, not biting on that motion from the receivers.
2: Third down and 7. Glenville State so far this afternoon on third down conversions, just 1 of 4. Sherrod needs to advance it out to the 38-yard line. Gonzalez in motion. He settles. Here's Sherrod. Throws it deep to the sideline. And a ballerina act pulled in by Caden Harris. And he'll be at the 39. What a nice route. He ran it right to the lead stick.
3: Yeah.
2: Makes the catch. Move the sticks.
3: Yeah, quarterback was hit there as he threw as well. Good throw by Sherrod to get that out of there.
2: Yep, knew exactly where he needed to be. And got right to that lead stick on the sideline. And Fairmont gave him a little too much cushion. Javonte Wilson to the sideline. First and 10, Glenville. Back-to-back first downs. Ball at the 39-yard line. And Fairmont leading 23-7. Motion all the way through from the tight end. Play action fake to the running back. Sherrod under late pressure gets hit as he throws, but he's got an open man. Pass is pulled in behind the corner in front of the safety and caught by Caden Harris, and he'll be tackled down at the Fairmont 17-yard line.
3: Yeah, I'd like to see the replay of that. Looks like it might have been a little bit of a mix-up.

0: coverage there. The corner gave up the route early. The safety comes over late. That might have been man coverage. He kind of gave it up like it was a zone. Not sure, but it ended up being a big play.
1: Yeah, DeMarcus Daniels was the safety. Javonte Wilson was the corner.
0: What a throw, though. He was hit. I mean, he was clobbered on that release.
1: And Fairmont now replaces their near side corner, so that might give you an indication as to who was at fault on that play, as Spencer Adderley will check in. First and 10, ball at the 20. They'll run into the boundary with quarterback Sherrod. He's a big boy. He'll take it down to the 17-yard line. 6'2", 210. And he is blistered down there by Watis and Polk.
2: Gain of three.
0: And there's Aiden Ellis again, this time pulling from his left guard position to the right. He's a transfer. He was a walk-on to WVU out of George Washington High School. Transfers to Glenville. He's a good lineman. We saw him in high school. Good athlete.
1: Second down, 7, ball at the 17, as Glenville's offense now has started to catch fire a little bit in the last two possessions. Fairmont needs a big negative yardage play. Here's Sherrod. It opens up big time, 15, 10.
0: Block.
1: He'll walk in, 5, touchdown. Wood got onto the backer, Jeffrey Polk, and that opened it up.
0: Yep, you saw the same thing I did. That's just a quarterback draw with Wood leading the way, and what a block he made there in the middle of the field, and that allowed the quarterback pretty much to walk in, touchdown.
1: 23-13, extra point pending with 7:51 to play. Lehman on for the PAT. This time post to the right. Again, Glenville goes spread look, and now they'll motion everybody in tight.
0: Another answer for the Pioneers as the extra point is good.
1: Maddox Bowers is the holder. He's the backup quarterback, and he's been their holder now for a couple of seasons. Extra point is up and good. 23-14, Fairmont State's lead trimmed to 9 with 7:51 remaining here in the second quarter. Breaking the action from Fairmont. Back in a moment. Fairmont football brought to you by Valley Distributing.
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1: Well, took the Pioneers a couple of drives here. Had two and outs to start. But now they've gone 2 for 2 on touchdowns on their last two possessions.
0: Yeah, two big throws by the quarterback in that drive, J.D. Sherrard. Once he was getting ready to be hit, the second time he was clobbered and made completions in each, and that got him set up for the touchdown.
1: All right, they'll set it up here. And Fairmont State ready to receive this kickoff as the Mountaineers have retaken the lead in Ames on a touchdown run from Cam Cook under 8 minutes to play. Right, here's the kickoff coming from Lehman, and he's going to squib it again. A little squib kick coming to the near side. Ball taken there by DJ Daly, and he goes down. I think he may have knocked knees with somebody.
0: Donovan Williams.
1: Yeah.
2: Daly.
1: And Donovan Williams made the tackle, but Daly ran up there and all of a sudden just halted and went down. Ball to 33.
0: The sky kick's the best way they feel like they can defend our return. However, what that sky kick does every time, Travis, is puts us in good field position. I'll take that ball to 34-yard line.
1: Officially 33, first and 10. Trips right, single receiver to the near side, boundary side. Snap, play action, Nino to throw, has a good pocket, looking for Fred Highsmith, and Highsmith has it knocked away, and it's ruled a clean play on the knockaway coverage by Khalik Johnson.
0: And grabbed the back of Highsmith's jersey there, got away with it. He did quickly let go, and I think that grab of the jersey slowed up Highsmith just enough to cause that incompletion. Close play there.
1: Second down, 10. Ball at the 33-yard line. Highsmith will come in motion. Fairmont going to pull it. Nino runs it. Gets to the outside and runs out of real estate at the 34-yard line as he was being pursued by Noah Thomas. And that will be a gain. Put him out. No, he only got to the 34-yard line. Get him a yard.
0: Yeah, Tyson Garrett also trailing just in case he was able to get around the first man. So good defense there by Glenville. Third and long coming up for the Falcons here.
1: at Fairmont State trying to avoid a quick three and out. 7:15 to play until halftime. Snap to Nino. Pressure comes off the edge. Throws right over the middle, wide open, and a diving catch is made at the 45-yard line. First catch of the afternoon for Jules Alvarado, the redshirt senior from Woodbridge, Virginia.
0: Yeah, that is there against this type of scheme, this stack type scheme. That middle seam route usually is open more times than not. That's where Alvarado is set down.
1: First and 10, ball at the 46-yard line. Tidwell, the running back, gets a delayed handoff. He's in trouble in the backfield. Does a good job sidestepping the penetration and is taken down by Donovan Williams, but he did work his way back to the line of scrimmage plus one.
2: No game.
1: Second down and nine. Fairmont State leading 23-14, 6:23, second quarter on homecoming Saturday in what has turned out to be a beautiful day. Far side pass. Gage Michael makes the catch, and he'll be wrestled down at the 46-yard line. That's going to be short of the lead stick, but gets you in a manageable third down. Bryson Oliver, one of the safeties, transfer from Emory and Henry. Down in Abington, Virginia. Gain of seven. Third down and two. Quick snap. Handoff. Tidwell, penetration. Wes Brown, along with help, no gain. He'll get back to the line of scrimmage. Decision to make here for Luke Barker.
0: Yeah, quick call there on a quick snap. Good job, Wes Brown, to penetrate over there from his nose guard position.
1: Fourth down, and see where they put it down. Did they give him anything on that? If they did, it's going to be fourth and a short or two. Yeah, it's about a yard and a half.
0: Yep, almost two. You're right.
1: The Falcons offense stays out on the plus side of the field at the Glenville 45.5-yard line. Bor, they look for him out of the backfield. That's covered. Nino's going to tuck it. He's going to run. He'll scoot for the first down. Gets hit late.
2: Nino Marzullo,
1: as he was taken down by 35, Anthony Bajenski. And then like Tyson Garrett came over and fell on him. No whistle,
2: Falcon.
1: No flag.
0: Yeah, that time Gage Michael kind of ran the coverage out to that side, allowed the quarterback to scramble over there, had some open green turf ahead, and got just enough for the first down.
1: First down with the legs of Nino Marzullo, first and 10, ball at the 43-yard line. Give to Bor, head of steam. He hits the line, but goes no further as Donovan Williams had him wrapped up around the waist. And we'll pull him back. Gets forward lean to the 41-yard line for a gain of a couple. Second down and eight.
0: Yeah, good run defense. This defense is designed to stop the run. Those backers are just stacked behind the D-line, and it's an odd front with Wes Brown at the nose in there. Those backers are smart and staying at home there.
1: Second down and eight for Fairmont State. Eli Sibley, tight end, comes in motion. Snap back to Nino. Looks left. Nothing there. Now he rolls out. Going to have a holding penalty as Wes Brown was held in the backfield.
0: Yeah, Christian Clark is going to be called for the holding.
4: Holding off 60. 10-yard penalty. Second down.
0: Christian holding Clark, the center. 6'2", 295, redshirt freshman. Has played well. He's taken over that center spot, but that was a clear hold.
1: Take the ball back to the Fairmont 49-yard line.
2: With the penalty, Falcons face second down and 18.
1: Second down and 18, 4:15 remaining until halftime.
2: 49-yard line.
1: Fairmont leading by nine. Bor lines up, pistol set, takes the handoff, running to the right side, and he will topple over the 50 as he leaps in the air and just got nicked.
2: Bor, the ball carrier.
1: Leads to his falling to the ground. Tyson Garrett.
2: Gain of three.
1: Transfer from William and Mary made the tackle. Gain of three. Now you're in a third down and about 16.
0: Yeah, third and long here. They're going to play a shell here as you see how they line up defensively. Linville right now. They're going to try to keep everything underneath the sticks here as they creep up line late.
1: Nino surveys, takes the snap, looks, steps up in the pocket. He runs forward, throws past caught. Chico Thomas at the 41, dropped immediately at the 41, so he'll pick up eight. Fourth and seven, and the punt team will trot on.
0: Yeah, good job there by Marzullo. I know third and long there. You're probably not the percentages, or you're not going to get that, but a good job stepping up away from the would-be sacker and to get the pass off and get enough here for your punter here to hopefully pin him deep here on this punt.
1: Gonzalez deep to receive.
2: Ethan Vargo Thomas.
1: We'll await the snap back.
0: He's been good at this all year long, has Vargo Thomas.
1: This could be his 10th and

0: It's out of the 20 if he executes it. Snap to Vargo Thomas, and he boots it away, and that is going to hit at the 15, check up, and be touched by Chico Thomas at the 16-yard line.
1: Punt is down by Chico Thomas Jr.
0: At Fairmont.
1: Glenville State, 15-yard line.
0: To play solid 238 defense here. Glenville's got three timeouts and the two-minute stoppage. All right, ball at the 15, first and 10 for the Pioneers, trailing by 9, 23-14.
2: Meanwhile, Iowa State is just taking the lead back with 6:08 to go fourth quarter.
0: Right, here come the Pioneers off the sideline. See if Fairmont can get a stop here. Glenville has gone two for their last two offensively for touchdowns. Worst starting field position, though, for a drive. And we'll start with a false start.
2: Looked like it was Ellis.
3: False start, offense number 64, 5-yard penalty, first down.
0: And you had it right. Transfer from WVU and Mercyhurst, Aiden Ellis out of Charleston, West Virginia. Played at GW, North Washington High School. First and 15. Snap. Play action. Sherrod in the flat, dropped at the 9-yard line. Incomplete. They were a little bit low, and Landon Fry, a backup tight end. He's from North Marion High School. Transfer from West Liberty, unable to reel it in.
2: Yeah, that play wasn't designed to get much, but a drop. Clean drop there by Fry.
0: Second down and 15 for the Pioneers. Backed up at their own 10-yard line. 2:34. Clock is stopped. Sherrod takes the snap, backs up, fires over the middle, and a great catch in traffic, pulled in at the 28-yard line.
2: Great
0: and a first
2: catch.
0: Down Church came pass. Right back to Landon Fry.
2: He likes the tougher Fry. Catches better than easy ones. How about that catch by Fry, the tight end, right over the seam near side.
0: First down, Pioneers first down, quickly Pioneers. Up on the ball from the 29-yard line, first and 10. Sherrod wheeling and dealing, looking, throwing, in the hole, pass caught 45-yard line, and that is Gonzalez. And he'll be finally wrestled to a stop at the 46. And that'll get us to the two-minute timeout. 1:58 remaining in halftime. Glenville's on the move. 23-14 our score. Fairmont State Fighting Falcon football continues after this timeout.
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0: Fairmont jumped in front, 16-0. Glenville's battled back to cut it to 23-14. Pioneers on the move here with a full complement of timeouts. Two-minute mark remaining until halftime. Ball to 46 of Glenville.
2: Need a big play here. They've had rhythm their last three possessions. See if we can force a turnover here at the end of the first half.
1: 46-yard line.
0: What is the tailback to the left to the quarterback, Sherrod? He wants motion from Gonzalez and gets it. Quarterback draw. And good job.
2: Yeah.
0: Grab him, pull him down at the 46-yard line. Didn't allow him to do any dancing whatsoever.
1: Jeffrey Polk
0: and Isaiah Fulton there. No game.
2: Yeah, good job by Polk. They pulled the backside guard again and the back as lead blockers. Polk had nothing of it.
0: All right, second down and 10. Snap back. Sherrod stands in the pocket. Late pressure comes wide open. Pass caught 15, 10, 5. Tackled down to the 3-yard line is Gonzalez.
2: Yeah, deep post over the middle. He had time, had a clean pocket, and hit him in stride. First and goal at the 3, or at the 2.
0: Clock at 1:29. Glenville threatening. Not even having to take much time or use a timeout at all. All right, here they go. Out of the stick eye. That's three backs stacked.
2: We've seen this before.
0: Yeah, this is the old Bridgeport offense under Wayne Jamison, the stick eye.
2: Now the old Mike Michael T.
0: Yep, now they're in the straight T, the old Buchanan formation. Yeah, we're getting all the old Big Ten classics out of the way. There's a handoff. That goes nowhere. Loose ball, but forward progress was already stopped. Fairmont's on it, but clearly the whistles were blowing. Fox gets back to the original line of scrimmage. What we got next?
2: Well, we'll find out.
0: How about the wing tee?
2: Well, we'll get the old Tyler Ferris single wing, too.
0: There you go. All right, that is Fox that's down. Injured on the play. He's got a low leg injury. Mm-hmm. West Virginia's just taking the lead.
2: Well, did he score?
0: These kind of these kind of games are mirroring each other here.
2: Yeah, defenses are optional in this one. Of course, it's been optional for us all year. But
0: DJ Epps wide open.
2: Yeah. Good little design play there, though, to get him open there on the cross under the wheel. So. Extra point good. 5:04 to go fourth quarter.
1: Zero.
2: West Virginia 42, Iowa State 38. But Iowa State ball when they kick off.
1: That winning number again is
0: looks like Fox's.
1: 0-3-3-5.
0: Might be an ankle or a shin they're working on.
2: Yeah, let's hope he's okay. This has been a fun game here today, really. I mean, both teams really executing offensively here this afternoon, and Glenville a chance here to get closer here if they can pop one in here 53 seconds to go. This is a good chance, though, for Fairmont's defense to stand up here.
3: The runner was short of the goal line. There was an in on the defensive side to stop the clock. By rule, that's a 10th. Off. Glenville is elected to not use a timeout. Please reset the game clock to 4 seconds, and once we're ready for play, the game clock will start on my signal.
0: All right, so again,
2: that is correct.
0: Yeah, and Glenville obviously not wanting to take a timeout. They want to take as much time as off. But, you know, here's the thing about that. Maybe that's a loophole in the rule, but should Fairmont State not have the option to take the timeout to decline the runoff?
2: Defensively in that situation, I don't think so.
0: Because ultimately it's...
2: I mean, technically they can, but...
0: Well, I mean, here's the weird thing about it. If you think about it, it was a Glenville injury, and it ends up benefiting Glenville when it's supposed to be a penalty.
2: I think originally what you said being the loophole in the rule is something that needs to be looked at.
1: First and goal pioneers. For
0: I don't know, maybe Luke Barker does have the option there.
2: But that's an option for something in the future to look at, because you're correct.
1: Correction, second goal.
0: All right, stick eye again. Then they go to the straight tee. The extra blocker in there
2: unbalanced
0: is Eli
2: left.
0: Bartley. Yep, it is unbalanced left. Snap. They fake it to Bartley. Big pressure in the backfield, great and game. He throws it incomplete. I tell you, Badley came in and he ran Here's by the pass. Quarterback. He was, I think he didn't realize that Sherrod still had the ball.
1: Intended.
0: But anyway, he tried to throw it into the end zone, and it was incomplete.
1: It's third down.
0: Looking for Caden Hayden. He's a Wayne High School product, former Wayne Pioneer. All right, third and goal from the 2. Now they'll get out of that tight formation and go to trips wide to the left. Woods in the backfield. Quarterback in the shotgun. Sherrod on third and goal from the 2-yard line. Takes the snap. Quarterback draw up the middle. Long go hits him. Sims finishes him off.
2: Good job.
0: It's going to be a loss of a yard.
2: Good job.
0: All right, clock will wind. Glenville most likely will run this down and stop
1: and
0: it
1: Sims.
0: And kick a field goal. But yeah, Fairmont's going to take the timeout ahead of that.
2: Yeah, great job by Nick Longo
3: Fairmont,
2: and Montel Sims there.
3: Clock to 17 seconds.
0: Okay, so Glenville's got an opportunity here with 17 seconds left to trim this back to a 6-point deficit.
2: That's a win, though, for Fairmont. You kept them out of the end zone. They had it inside the 2-yard line. So good job defense to stop them on 2 short yardage plays, and then they're on third down.
0: Yeah, this will be the distance of an extra point.

0: slight angle. Ball marked on the near side hash, but he's a right-footed kicker, so shouldn't affect him too much. Trying to trim it back to a six-point game. 20-yard attempt. Bowers holds it, kick is away, and Lehman is true.
1: Field goal is good.
0: Cuts the lead to 23-17, leaves the Falcons with just 13 seconds remaining, and Glenville will get the ball
1: Fairmont State,
0: as well to start the third quarter
1: 17.
0: Of play. Iowa State already down to the 11.
2: Yeah, this Mountaineer defense not good again today. So Fairmont probably not going to do much with this unless they get a good return. Even if that had a case, if you get a good return here, that could run the clock out. So I would imagine they stick with the sky kick here, Will Glenville.
0: 23-17, Fairmont led 16-0 after a great start to the game. Got a couple of touchdowns and a safety on special teams. Kickoff will come from down below. Lehman will do the honors again. 13 ticks remaining until halftime. All right, Lehman has a tee, 35-yard line. Run up, boots it, end over end kick right down the center of the field, taken at the 24-yard line. On the return out to the 30 and spun down at the 34. Yard line is Brown. Say Brown.
2: DJ Daly was waiting for an option pitch there because he saw how much green turf ahead of him. He had here on the near side. He was like waiting, trying to get his attention. Like, hey,
1: first
2: pitch it, pitch it.
1: On their own 32-yard line.
0: At 32-yard line. 8 seconds remaining. And Fairmont will just take a knee. And kneel that one down.
2: Good first half.
0: All right, let's check in downstairs with Liv with Luke Barber.
1: And that's halftime.
3: Coach, you guys have been able to have success with throwing and running the ball. What have you seen from Glenville that's allowed you to take advantage of that?
4: Yeah, I just think we played a decent half of football offensively. I'm not really pleased with the way that we're running the football right now, but we did some good things in the passing game. Some guys made some plays.
3: What do you think the biggest thing that your team needs to clean up coming out of halftime?
4: We got to be able to stop somebody. Yeah, so we got to figure it out on defense.
3: Is there anything that you've seen that you've liked from you guys?
4: Yeah, I think they're playing hard, but they got to execute at a higher clip.
3: Thank you, Coach.
0: All right, thanks a lot, Liv. Halftime, 23-17. Halftime festivities have arrived here at Duval-Rozier Field. Falcons will take a six-point lead into the locker room at 23-17. Fairmont football continues. First half numbers and scores from around the Mountain East Conference. That's coming your way next. 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
1: Bible study.
0: Halftime festivities just starting. Fairmont State leads by six at the break, 23-17. Fairmont jumped in front 7-0 on a 42-yard touchdown pass from Marzullo to Wesley. Fairmont got a safety on the next possession as the ball on a punt was snapped over the punter's head into the end zone. Fairmont took a 9-0 lead. Cole Vonconell, the tight end, 9-yard touchdown catch from Nino Marzullo to make it 16-0 with 6:33 to play in the first. But that's when Glenville's offense came alive. Sherrod with a 9-yard touchdown pass. I'm sorry, rush, 9-yard rush. Sherrod with a 17-yard rush. Lehman with a field goal. James Borbor did have a 10-yard touchdown catch from Nino Marzullo and run for Fairmont State's only touchdown in the second quarter. But Glenville has worked themselves from a 16-point hole into a 6-point deficit.
2: Yeah, they have, and you heard Coach Barker's comments there at halftime, and he's right. He knows that he has to run the football better. His team only 33 yards rushing in the first half. That's not what they do. They're a running football team, the quarterback and the backs as well. He's going to come out in the second half and try to establish that first, but give Glenville credit. But their stack backers behind this odd man front are doing a good job in the run game. I think both teams have the rhythm offensively, despite Fairmont not being able to run the ball, but Glenville kind of took things over. When this was a 16-0 game, they found a way to piece together a nice drive and score, and they've had the rhythm ever since then. That's why this game is only a 23-17 lead here for Fairmont at the half. So credit both teams, finding a rhythm offensively, especially Glenville, as we got into that second quarter, and I think Fairmont's going to come out and really try to get this run game going here in the second half. And also, one other key, Fairmont, no sacks yet. You got to get a little bit more pressure on their quarterback.
0: Yeah, no doubt about it. Glenville gets the ball to start the third quarter of play. So, you know, Fairmont could trail conceivably by the time that they get the ball back here in this second half of play. But the Falcons currently in the locker room clinging to a 6-point lead in this contest. Coming up, we'll check scores from around the Mountain East Conference and college football. That's all straight ahead. Fairmont football continues, presented by Valley Distributing.
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7: Candidates. Halftime, Fairmont trails, or rather leads, 23-17. Is our score here at the break. Fairmont State leading by 6 as the homecoming royalty is being announced here. Mountain East Conference scores. Let's check them. Most games at halftime, they all started when we did. Got Barnburner going down in Athens this afternoon. Concord in Frostburg. Concord leads 27-24 at halftime.
8: Concord's been in shootouts every week, it seems.
7: They have. They certainly have. All right, Fairmont opponent next week. We're on the road in Buchanan against West Virginia Wesleyan. They are hosting Wheeling today. 3:03 to play in the third quarter. Wheeling leads the Bobcats 16-14. So we'll keep you posted. And also all the games so far, one possession in the league today. Got State leading West Liberty 21-14 with 8:34 remaining in the third quarter of score in that one. So three other league games underway, and those are your scores. We'll keep you posted on those throughout the second half. Chris, what do we got? Division One.
8: Okay, we'll start in the Big 12. Currently with 53 seconds to go in the fourth quarter, West Virginia has the ball. Third and 10, down 45-42 to Iowa State. And as I talk, West Virginia's trying to convert a first down, and they have converted the first down into Iowa State territory, and they have fumbled the football. Iowa State recovers, and they were going to run out the clock, apparently, although West Virginia does have 3 timeouts left. Again, 40 seconds to go in the fourth quarter. Iowa State leads West Virginia 45-42. Iowa State has the ball. West Virginia does have 3 timeouts remaining. 4 scores coming up here. Alabama in the SEC all over Mississippi State, 56-23. The Bulldogs came in undefeated, and that's not going to happen anymore because there's only 3 minutes to go in the fourth quarter in Starkville. Down in Houston, the Cougars have taken the lead. They trailed this game at the half, and then down 10-0 at the half, they fought back, and they now lead UCF with 2 minutes to go in the fourth quarter.

0: quarter, 24-17. SMU leads Boston College 25-16. That game with a few minutes to go in the fourth quarter as well. UConn has come all the way back to tie Syracuse 34-all. It was a 27-3 Syracuse lead in the first half. UConn and Syracuse tied at 34 with 5:45 to go fourth quarter. Minnesota holding on to a four-point lead up in the Big Ten against Michigan. That game has just went final. Minnesota has won that 20-14. Wisconsin, fresh off their big win at Penn State a week ago, at home in Madison, all over Michigan State, 31-3, 3 minutes to go, fourth quarter. 12 minutes to go in the fourth quarter in Athens, Georgia. It's Georgia all over Vanderbilt, 31-14. In the MAC, Buffalo leads Western Michigan 17-16. That game has 6 minutes to go, fourth quarter. In the second quarter, Ball State leads Toledo 10-8. And final scores today, Notre Dame held on to defeat North Carolina 37-25. Memphis all over Charlotte 59-8. Also a final score in the Big 12, Kansas beat Middle Tennessee State 55-0. Wake Forest over Stanford, final score 57-3. Wake Forest really playing good football this year. Only one loss, and it was a competitive loss at that, against Miami early in the year. And Wake Forest last week also had the upset over Louisville. Final score, as I said, just went final. Minnesota does get the win over Michigan, 20-14. Air Force Commander-in-Chief battle with Navy. Final score, Air Force wins it 14-9. And that is all the scores currently in progress as Iowa State has the football. They just picked up a first down. And that's going to probably pretty much do it in Ames with 29 seconds to go, 45-42. Lead over West Virginia with more defensive questions and problems continuing.
1: Yeah, Floria, the running back from Iowa State, over 200 yards rushing today on this West Virginia defense. Coming up later today, as Chris mentioned, top 25, Ohio State and Iowa kick off at 3:30. Auburn will visit Tennessee. Also at 3:50 today, Florida and Missouri. Kentucky's at South Carolina at 4:15. 7 o'clock tonight, BYU and TCU in the Big 12. Miami and Clemson, 7:30. 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Washington visits USC. Utah State at Boise. McNeese at LSU. And tonight at 8 o'clock, it'll be Indiana visiting Piscataway, New Jersey, to take on the Rutgers Scarlet Knights. Halftime here, 23-17. Fairmont State leading Glenville on homecoming Saturday. Third quarter coming your way after this timeout on the home of the Fighting Falcons.
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6: Just about ready for the start of quarter number three. Fairmont leads by six. It's running through the first half numbers for Fairmont State offensively in half number one. Good half for Nino Marzullo. 12 of 16, 168 through the air. Three touchdowns in the first half. Three different receivers. Rollo Wesley, three catches, 98 yards and a score. Gage Michael, 2 for 21. Cole Vonkanel, two catches, 16 yards and a touchdown. And James Borbor, two catches, 15 yards. He had the other touchdown. Rushing the ball, it's been slim pickings. Borbor, seven carries, 15 yards. Nino, 4 for 11. Elijah Tidwell, 4 for 8. There was one team rush for negative 1 yard. Ethan Vargo-Thomas, two punts, 37-yard average, long of 42, both inside the 20. And Jeffrey Polk, your leading tackler at halftime, with 6. Montel Sims and Nick Longo with 5 stops apiece. Glenville, J.D. Sherrod. He's been a difference maker. 9 of 14.
7: Yeah, he's been good.
6: Yeah, 176 yards. He's their leading rusher at 48 net yards on the ground. You take that out, and they have not rushed the football well at all. Matter of fact, it would be negative 5 yards rushing net without Sherrod's efforts. Xavion Woods, 6 carries, 16 yards along of 5. Jameer Fox, 2 carries and net 2 yards along of 2. Caden Harris, 7 targets, 4 catches, 60 yards. Josiah Gonzalez, 3 catches, 83 yards. Landon Fry, 1 for 19. And Cash Gideon, 1 for 14 in half number 1. Fairmont putting up 8 first downs. Glenville with 12 in half number 1. Total offense numbers, Fairmont 32 plays, 201. Glenville 34 for 219.
7: The other stat stands out, kickoff yardage today, 5 for 98 for Fairmont. And one of them was a big return. Well, good, decent return to start the game. So we're winning special teams as well. And honestly, that's the difference in this game. We're up here 6 points as we get ready to start half number 2.
6: And we are ready with the ball teed up from Connor Mollahan as he awaits the return team to take their spots from Glenville State. Get another great crowd here on homecoming Saturday. And a nice sprinkling of blue shirts also in the stands down below. Glenville fans, and while they're not seated together, they're sprinkled throughout the stadium. President Mike Davis, Fairmont.

0: On stage, just walking by the booth here a moment ago. He's got another friendly bet this year with the president of Glenville State, Dr. Mark Manchin. Loser of this game, the president of said institution will have to cheer with the cheer squad in basketball season.
1: Oh, interesting.
0: Yeah, the other team's cheer squad. So.
1: That's an interesting bet.
0: Looking forward to that. Hopefully, it'll be Mr. Manchin wearing some maroon. All right, on the run-up, Connor Mollahan bangs it. And the ball will be fielded by Harris at the 6-yard line. He brings it over the 10, 15, out to the 20, and he'll advance it to the 26-yard line before he is corralled by Ricky Hunt, Jr., who's really become a special teams demon for Fairmont.
1: Yeah, good special teams for Fairmont all across the board. Good job there on the return. Glenville will start off and see what changes, if any, Fairmont has defensively here. I think more pressure is what we're going to see. And that's also pressure on the run game because they haven't really ran the ball much from the running back position. It's been the quarterback, and they love to pull tackles, guards, and centers. It's a gap scheme attack. Let's see if Fairmont tries to muck it up a little bit here defensively in the second half.
0: First and 10. Ball spotted at the 26-yard line. Shotgun sidecar, Xavion Wood. Again, gets the start in the second half. Caden Harris comes in short motion. Handoff goes to Wood, finds a seam, and he puts his shoulder down, lowers the boom at the 32-yard line.
2: Xavion Wood, the ball carrier.
0: Nice gain on the play. Again, Isaiah Fulton, the senior.
2: Stopped me by Kalon Curry.
0: Charlotte made the stop. Scratch that. He's a product from Orlando, Florida.
1: Mm-hmm.
0: Gain of 7. Second down, 3. Ball at the 33-yard line. Falcons show blitz, and they're going to fake the hand sweep. Sherrod's going to tuck it, run. He'll rumble out to the 40-yard line.
1: Yeah,
0: a gain of 7. Here.
1: Yeah, that's another replay for theirs. The orbits, the motion, orbit motion, and they fake that, and just run the quarterback off the left side. It's a first down.
0: Yeah, first down for Glenville State on the move here. Couple of plays. First down, first and 3. Ball at the 40-yard line. First and 10 at the 40. Sherrod, again, the Troy, Kent State, Southeast Missouri State transfer. Engineering this offense. Going to sprint out to his right, throw, and nearly intercepted. He underthrew that one. And buzzing underneath of it was Quadir Lockett-Smith on the pass intended for Caden Harris, and he just could not reel it in.
1: Yeah, good job there by Lockett-Smith. He read the quarterback size the entire time, had both paws on it, just couldn't corral it there. That had been a big play. That's a turnover we could have used. But, good defense, though, still knocked it down incomplete.
0: Second down and 10. Stops the clock with 13:44. Just underway third quarter. Fairmont State leads in the game 23-17. Out of the pistol set. Now Harris sets up out wider. They throw that deep out to him. He makes the catch, but his momentum carries him out of bounds after a short gain to the 42-yard line of 2. Gavin Smith was there in coverage.
1: Yeah, good coverage. Yeah, good coverage by Smith. He was right there. Forced the receiver out of bounds. Need to be a third down stop here if you're Fairmont.
0: Pioneers 2 of 6 on third downs in the first half. Third and 8, needing midfield. Woods, the tailback, standing off to the left. Sherrod takes the snap, stands in, late pressure comes, and that pass sails over the head. That was Badley who affected that throw, the nose guard, as it sails over Caden Harris's head, incomplete along the Fairmont sideline.
1: I have no idea how J.D. Sherrod got that football off. Badley was all over him, all 6'2", 350, hit him as he threw, and this time he still was able to get to his intended target there, Harris, but good job by Badley.
0: All right, punter comes on. Ready to kick this one away is Cody Davis Washington. The Australian is on the punt, standing back at the 27-yard line, and he'll boot that one. He'll be taken by Gage Michael on a fair catch at the 21-yard line.
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3: Timeout.
0: in the third quarter. Fairmont will have the ball leading by 6 when we come back. Fairmont football continues after this timeout.
3: Go Fighting Falcons. 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
3: First drive of the second half for the home team, the Falcons. First and 10 from the 20-yard line. Here's a throw and a pass caught by Chico Thomas Jr. He came in motion and went on a wheel route, and Nino hit him right in stride. He steps out at the 37-yard line, a gain of 17 at a Fairmont first down.
4: Yeah, good play fake to the running back, Borbor, who was going left, and they threw back to the right to the receiver in motion. That was wide open.
3: First and 10, Fairmont out of the pistol. Now Borbor lines up to the left of Dino. He's going to throw it to him in the flat, and he is tattooed and dropped. That'll be a loss on the play. Helmet came off of James Borbor as well, so he'll have to come out for a play. It's Bryson Oliver.
4: Yeah, that's that strong safety who lines up a lot on the line of scrimmage, and he was that time as well, and that's a loss of play.
3: Yeah, loss of two on the play back to the 35-yard line on first down. Second down, 12.
5: From the Fairmont State 35-yard line.
3: For the Falcons. Broken eye, quick throw down the line, pass caught, and yep, nothing happening there. Back to the original line of scrimmage, and again, same guy. That's Oliver. Alvarado made the catch, and Oliver all over the place.
4: Yeah, 3-3 look here to start the second half. They brought an extra backer in as a stack, and that means five DBs. Oliver is kind of hanging around the line of scrimmage, playing that old spear position type in this defense, and another stop.
3: Third down, 12. Need to get to the 47-yard line. Falcons in the first half, 5 of 8 on third down conversion. Snap to Nino. They bring pressure. He rolls and escapes. Runs forward, 35, 40, first down, 45. Tackled out at the 48-yard line. Oh. Finally traced down on the play by Deshaun Webster.
5: Down by 47, Deshaun Webster.
3: Yep, there's Nino's down. Legs getting it done.
5: Nino 13.
4: Yep, and that's when you need him. He's capable of doing that. You need to play on third and long, and then nothing is open downfield. Take off and get it.
3: Daylon Thompson has checked in. He's a freshman from Louisville, Kentucky. Not seen him on the field much this season. He's in a wing to the left. First and 10 from the 47-yard line. Snap back. Nino surveys. He's going to run again. This time the hole closes at the 49-yard line. And he'll be dropped after a short advancement. Jacob Clark got him down. Gain of a yard.
4: May have had a couple options downfield. However, the protection broke down. He was able to step up in the pocket and just get what he could there on first down. Gain of one.
3: Chris, Josh Jones was out there on that play. Good to see him back. He's been nursing an injury. He's missed the last couple of weeks. True freshman from Georgia. He had an impressive start to his campaign against Dayton in week one. Hand off Borbor. Sneaks through a hole. Takes it across midfield down to the Glenville 45-yard line. We'll set up a third down and two.
4: Yeah, good job by that offensive line. A little trap, well, a little block inside the left side of that line there at the left guard position. Good little pop there on the run.
5: Brings up third down and two.
4: And that's Davidson again. Liam Davidson. I've called his name a good bit this year. I like his play there at left guard.
3: Sophomore from Mason, Ohio, 6'4", 320, one of Fairmont's larger offensive linemen. Third down and two from the 45-yard line. Give to Borbor, and nothing fancy there. He'll just put his nose down and chug forward. Wes Brown Jr. on his back and going to stop him a yard short. It's going to be fourth down in the yard.
5: Stop made by 22, Wesley Brown Jr.
4: I think if you're firm out here, you go.
5: Fourth down and one.
4: You're really no man's land here. You could punt, but I'd go for it here. Keep the offense on.
3: They will. Fourth and a yard. Fairmont 1-for-1 on fourth down conversions. Michael comes across the formation. Quarterback power. Nino first down as he slips down to the 40-yard line. And a first down.
4: Great job by Jackson Oxley coming over from the right side to get a block there.

0: here to spring the quarterback for the first down. Good job by Oxley, 6'3", 295, and a senior.
1: And Nino Marzullo's legs have got you the last two conversions on this drive. First and 10, Fairmont. Falcons lead by six. Playing quick. Handoff, Borbor through a hole. Takes a shoulder and knocks him off his stride down to the 33-yard line. That shoulder provided by Amar Diallo.
0: Yeah, good job by Christian Clark to get Wes Brown out of the way there to get that run.
1: Going fast here. Handoff, Borbor, penetration. And this time, Borbor dropped in the backfield at the 36-yard line. That was Donovan Williams, the linebacker, who shot through.
0: Yeah, he just came through at the right time, untouched.
1: All right, third and long. Third down and 6.5 for Fairmont. Highsmith, Gage Michael going to flip-flop and come to the near sideline with twins. Got two tight ends to the right, including Eli Sibley and Vaughn Cannell up on the line. Gage Michael goes in motion. They flood the right side. Nino's going to survey, throws it late over the middle, and it is broken up. Had him open down at the 26-yard line. That was Gage Michael. Good thought there from Nino, but just a nice defensive play by the linebacker Jacob Clark to get a piece of it. Fairmont's going to punt it here on fourth down and six from the Glenville 36. Well, got to rely on Ethan Vargo-Thomas to pin him inside the 20 for the third time today, because if you kick this one in the end zone, you only gain 16 yards on this exchange. Fourth down and six. Snap back to Ethan Vargo-Thomas. He hesitates and now boots it, allows that coverage unit to get down there, and they do, but he kicked it a yard deep in the end zone for the touchback. So, again, that is not what you want. With only a 16-yard advantage in that exchange when not attempting a fourth down. All right, 8 minutes to play third quarter. Glenville, ball back, down by six, 23-17 with exactly 8 minutes remaining in quarter number three. 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
1: 8 minute mark remaining in the third quarter. Travis Jones along with Chris George and Olivia Tolan with you here. We're on the road in Buchanan next week. Just a reminder that will be a later start. 4 o'clock will be the kick time coming up next Saturday in Buchanan. It's their homecoming.
3: First and 10 for the Pioneers.
1: C.B. Ross Field. First and 10, ball at the 20. Glenville down six with the ball. 8 minutes to play. Third quarter. J.D. Sherrod, the quarterback. Standing tailback, Wood takes the play fake. Three-man rush all day to throw, and he's going to fire it to the far sideline, and the pass is dropped. Coming back to the ball, an excellent job sure adjusting pass to it was Cash Gideon.
3: Ball's incomplete.
1: And he certainly located the ball better than the defensive back, but then he just dropped it.
0: Yeah, he went out of bounds, Cash but then Gideon came back in to establish himself. Referee threw the hat to indicate that. Doesn't
3: 10
0: matter, incomplete.
1: All right, second down and 10. Glenville wanting to go quickly here. Just not been able to get much of a push on the quarterback. Snap back, Sherrod. Looks left, throws left, passes caught, 25-yard line, and Gavin Smith will arm wrestle the receiver.
3: Sure, it's
1: Caden
3: pass.
1: Harris out of bounds at the 25-yard line. They needed 10. Force they get out, 5. It's third and 5.
0: They keep trying that pass from the left hash all the way across the field. Sooner or later, Smith's going to read that. He's going to step in front. He's going to intercept that ball.
1: Right, third and 5 from the 25-yard line. Fairmont trying to get off the field for the second time to start this third quarter. On a third and 5. Woods in the backfield. Lined up to the left of J.D. Sherrod from the 25-yard line, awaiting the snapback. Fairmont shows blitz. Here they come. They pick it up. Sherrod floats it out and overthrew, incomplete. Again, at an open receiver at the 41-yard line. Gavin Smith was guarding Cash Gideon. But at that time, Sherrod had it sail on him, and it's a quick three and out.
0: Yeah, I think Gideon cut the route off a little bit too much that time. Had he went maybe two or three more yards on his depth, He turned around. He was open. They kind of cut that route off short, incomplete. Good job, defense.
1: All right, punter comes on again. Cody Davis Warrington, redshirt freshman from Sydney, Australia, the Scots College over in Sydney. And he is standing back at the 10-yard line awaiting that long snap from Jackson Phipps. Gage Michael, the single receiver back. Fairmont puts 10 across the line. Here they come after it. Kick is away. It's an end over end. Fair catch called for, taken by Gage cleanly at the 30-yard line. All right, offense, another opportunity. Defense has come out here in this third quarter and done a good job.
0: Yeah, done a great job defensively. And that's exactly what Coach Barker mentioned at the half. He needed defense to slow him down, and they've done their part. To see if the offense can get something going here. And I still think we got to get this run game going at some point here. And maybe we can start doing it here in this drive.
1: Fans, reminder, the Luke Barker Show returns Wednesday nights, 1912 Tavern at the Fairmont Field Club. 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All right, first and 10. Play action, Nino Marzullo, Fairmont's quarterback. Pump and go, looking near sideline, underthrown, and incomplete. Trying to work back to the ball was Breon Hardnett, and he was unable to get back to it. And again, they challenged Malik Johnson, who has been very, very solid in coverage.
0: Yeah, there was a little bit of contact there. However, Hardnett was out of bounds on his own there, so you're not going to get that call.
1: All right, second down and 10. Alvarado and Michael go out wide to the right. Chico Thomas Jr. to the near side. Handoff goes right up the middle, and Tidwell goes nowhere. And again, Fairmont State unable to establish the run from the tailback position. Their effective running in this third quarter has been Nino Marzullo. It's third and 9.
0: Yeah, Noel Smith, the other safety. That's a deep safety. 6'2", 204, redshirt freshman on the stuff.
3: Brings up third down and 9.
1: All right, third and 9 for Fairmont State. At the 31-yard line, their own 31. Neither team has scored in the third. 6:27 rolling clock. Fairmont leads 23-17. Here comes an all-out blitz. Nito backpedaling, tries to float it out to Tidwell. He was grabbed. I mean, not much, but enough. And getting away with it was Ty Wycliffe. Luke Barker wanting a call from the line judge did not get it, and it's a quick three and out.
0: Yeah, that's the first all-out blitz today by Jake Castile, who serves as their defensive coordinator as long as the head coach. But it worked for him. Could have got that call potentially, but fourth down.
1: All right, Ethan Vargo Thomas on the punt. This is the first time that he really can let one rip.
0: Yeah, we need that right now. You're right.
1: He's tried to pin him the last three times he's punted. Snap is back. They come after him. He gets rid of it, and it's a high spiraling kick ranging to the far sideline, and his momentum carrying him out of bounds. On the catch is Josiah Gonzalez, and he'll run out inside the 30-yard line.
3: So he runs out of bounds.
1: 28. That's where it'll be. 6:13, third quarter. Pioneers take over, down by 6.
0: Well, the defenses have settled in here in this second half, and this 23-17 Fairmont lead, 6:13 to go third quarter. Which offense will break the scoreboard first? We'll see.
1: Get you an update here. 4:15, fourth quarter. Concord leads Frostburg 40-31.
0: Man.
1: Meanwhile, make it 3:50 to play in the fourth. And Wheeling leads Fairmont's next opponent, Wesleyan, 23-14. Deep out and into the bench area, incomplete.
3: Sure, pass
1: was caught, but unable to get a foot inbounds. Was Kyrie Bunny, his first target today. He's another Martinsburg Bulldog.
0: And yeah, that Wheeling Wesleyan game, the defensive coordinator from Wheeling a year ago, has moved on to Wesleyan. He's now coordinating that defense. Took a bunch of Wheeling players with him. So a little extra incentive in that one for both teams.
1: State leads West Liberty by two scores, 35-21, 13-22 in the fourth. So we're lagging behind here. We're still 6 and some change in the third. Second down and 10. Sherrod wants motion, gets it from Bunny, comes all the way through, and Sherrod's going to pull it. Look out, far side 30-35, and he'll be chased into the bench area at the 42-yard line.
3: He'll be gained a
1: 14. Didn't stay home that time. The flow of the play coming to the left, and he pulled it, went back to his left, to the right of the defense.
0: Yeah, and what happened there, if that motion, I brought the free safety Adling over towards our side. That left the left side wide open for the quarterback. With man coverage.
1: Linville's first down of the third quarter. First and 10, ball at their own 42-yard line, down by six. Pioneers trailed 16-0 early in this game. Play action, Sherrod. Here comes Longo, and he's going to throw a deep out. Diving catch. I think he's out of bounds.
0: That's got to be out of bounds. There's no way.
1: Yeah, he didn't have anything in. First thing that landed was his arm on the dive, and he was out down at the Fairmont 44. Officials are having a discussion, the field judge and the line judge.
0: His shoulder.
1: They're going to mark it at the 44 as a good catch. And again, we have no replay in the Mountain East Conference.
0: Yeah, his shoulder hit before his legs did. And I'm looking at the replay on the big board, and yeah, that shoulder hit before the leg dragged. The leg did drag across the turf, but the shoulder hit the white first. But it's a catch in the first down.
1: Now first and 10 at the 44. And again, the MEC, you know, got to get replay.
0: Yep, I agree.
1: Games are too important. Here's a quick throw, and Fairmont spins the receiver around, runs him out of bounds at the 50-yard line. And a nice defensive play there by Spencer Adderley as they get Caden Harris down. That is a loss of five on the play, actually six back to the 50.
0: Yeah, Montel Sims also over there to disrupt things.
3: Made by 25, Spencer Adderley.
1: Loss of six, second down, 16.
3: Second down and 16.
0: That's a big play for Fairmont on first down defensively.
1: Yeah, hopefully that controversial call ignites the defense a little bit here. Second down, 16, ball at the 50. Need this homecoming crowd to make some noise. They've been sitting on their hands. Biggest crowd of the year, and you certainly wouldn't know it from the noise. Receiver goes in motion. Handoff going to the running back. He gives ground and now turns upfield, and he'll have to fight his way back to the original line of scrimmage. Wood gave ground and then put his foot in the ground and went north, just trying to get back to the 50, and he did as Nick Longo chases him down.
0: An interesting play call there on second long to give the back a touch. They have not had any success with their backs in the run game today.
1: Third down, 16 from the 50. Neither team has turned it over. Sherrod takes the snap, stands in, pressure comes. Fairmont sacks him for the first time. Back at the 44-yard line. Complete pocket collapse for Fairmont State. Polk was there, but really it's who wasn't there for Fairmont State on that play. A.J. Hertzel also there, the freshman from Greer, South Carolina.
0: Yeah, good coverage sack, and the coverage downfield was tight. Good job, defense. I think that play a while ago fired up this defense more than it did their offense. Good job.
3: On the punt, Cody Davis.
1: Punt team on. Warrington. Davis and Warrington is on. To punt it away, Gage Michael. He is standing back at the 14-yard line. They come after it. He gets it away. It's a beauty. Turns over, Gage. Again, another fair catch called for and taken at the 14-yard line. 3:25 and a stalemate third quarter. 23-17, Fairmont State
3: first down,
1: leads by six. Here in this third, new line of scrimmage, 14-yard line to start this drive.
0: And we're backed up here. Let's just try to get a couple first downs here and get some, and try to get some rhythm here and keep this drive going. I think the momentum is now on the side of Fairmont. Let's use this to our advantage.
1: Borbor will be the running back on this series, first and 10. 14-yard line, wing to the right. Borbor in the pistol set. Nino turns, hands it to him. A little crease, and he'll spin out over the 17-yard line before Kalik Johnson wrestles him down at the 17, gain of three.
3: Stop me by.
0: It's been a sound of disciplined linebacker set here for Glenville. They're not really open up anything in this RPO zone regain for the quarterback to pull and run. They've done their homework.
3: Second down and five.
1: A gain of four, second down, six. And whistles, flags down, first marker.
4: Offense number five. 5-yard penalty, second down.
0: Yeah, that erases that first down run. Now you're backed up again, second and long.
1: Yeah, for the most part, it's been pretty well played in this game. We've not seen a ton of flags. That's the fourth on Fairmont. Glenville's been flagged just one time for 5 yards.
3: Second down and 11 from the Fairmont State 13.
1: Second down and 11 from the 13-yard line. Marzullo takes the snap, stands in the pocket. Now he has to dance out, and he's in trouble. He's going to spin, trying to get out, lost the football. There's a pile up at the 13-yard line as it was knocked away. Cannot tell who had it. There's a Glenville player at the bottom. There's a Fairmont player there as well, and it's going to be a recovery for Glenville. It's coming out of it is Donovan Williams.
0: He had Eli Sibley open over the middle initially, and he just didn't get to him. Couldn't see.

0: as the pocket was collapsing. He tried to dance out of there, and then the coverage was in on top of Sibley, and they just tried to scramble. Had the ball out there towards his leg exposed and got it poked away. Fumble, Glenville State ball. And that's our first turnover of the afternoon. It goes the way of the Pioneers.
1: Yeah, not only is it a turnover, but
0: look where it's at.
1: Yeah, deep, deep, deep. Ball at the 13-yard line. Glenville threatening to take their first lead of the afternoon.
0: Well, we've had one stand today defensively in the red zone. We need another one.
1: 2:26 remaining in the third quarter. Twins out to the right, single receiver to the left. Sherrod is ready with a running back to his left. That's Xavion Wood. Motion across the formation. We've not seen Fox come back in after the ankle. They're going to run the quarterback into the boundary. And it is a tackle into the boundary area made by Karan Watis.
2: Brought down by Karan
0: Quarterback Watis. Into the boundary away from Kyrie Bunny's motion. Went from left to right. We've seen that a couple times today where they run into the vacant space where the motion receiver takes the defender with him.
1: Gain of two. Second down and eight. Ball at the 11-yard line. Stacked twins to the right. Twins separated to the left. Into the boundary side. Shotgun and sidecar to the right. Quarterback draw. And it's Sherrod as he takes it on the counter inside the five down to the four near the lead stick.
0: Yeah, quarterback draw with the back in front. Stack the receivers near side to bring the safety over to this side to try to open up the box. And it's third down.
2: By DeMarcus Daniels.
1: Third and a yard. Clock winds to 90 seconds remaining in the third quarter. Glenville trying to
2: turn down and one
1: score for the first time in this quarter for either team.
0: Man coverage near side.
1: Wood in the backfield. And Sherrod's going to bark instructions to his offensive line. 13 on the play clock. Game clock winding down to 70 seconds remaining in the third. Snap, the give to Wood. He slows up, and he gets grabbed, but then spins forward, and will get the first down. Had him stopped at the five, but
0: you did.
1: He was able to spin Watis down to the three. It's first and goal.
2: Stop made by Nick Longo. Short game.
0: Nick Longo in there on the stop, but I tell you what, you're right. They had him.
2: First down.
0: But then that extra
2: effort. First and goal, Pioneers.
0: He gets the first. First and goal.
1: Tight end, strength to the right. That's Lucas Riptoe. Lines up in the wing. First and goal from the three. Don't expect anything fancy here. Fairmont shows run blitz, and pulling it is Sherrod, and he will lock in. Touchdown.
0: Yeah, great call. Zone read. He pulled it, saw the run blitz, recognized it, pulled it out of the belly of the running back, and Sherrod keeps it off the right side, walks in. Touchdown.
1: Ties the score, 23-23. Extra point pending. So they take advantage of the turnover from Nino Marzullo. And the extra point can give Glenville their first lead of the afternoon.
0: Well, Glenville State really executing well today offensively, and they're an extra point away from taking the lead for the first time.
1: All right, Lehman, who again has not missed on this season. He is 9-for-9, now 10-for-10. Kick is up and good. And the Pioneers were down 16-0 in this game. And they have roared back to take the lead at 24-23 with 29 seconds remaining in quarter number three.
0: Points off turnovers. They're big in every game at every level, and they're 7 off a turnover. So we're going to have to get this offense purring here in this second half. So far, Glenville's defense has held us in check. See if the third drive here for the Falcons in the second half has points written on it.
1: Yep, now or never. Amazing sometimes how seasons go. You know, this team could not get a quick start to save their life until the last 2 weeks, and now they've gotten quick starts the last 2 weeks, able to maintain the last week. Today, not so much.
0: Yeah, good point. And again, we haven't been able to run the football today, which is one of the reasons.
1: I think that's the key.
0: This offense hasn't been in the rhythm they want it to be.
1: Yep, credit Glenville's defense. They played their best.
0: And you know, by watching the stack defenses over the years, they are designed to stop the run first, and they've done good at that today.
1: All right, here is Lehman on the run up. Again, another short kick. Going to be fielded there.
0: Uh-oh.
1: And dropped. Picked up at the 25-yard line. Giving ground even more is DJ Daly, and he goes all the way inside the 10 before he's corralled. Daly muffed the ball to 23, picked it up, then ran in the wrong direction. Ends up inside the 10, back of the 8. Disastrous kickoff return for Fairmont State. You'll basically lose 15 yards on a kickoff return. That's hard to do.
0: It looked like that time Daly was looking ahead where his blocking was going to form before he could put the ball into his hands. And we're backed up at our own 8.
1: 20 seconds remaining in the third quarter.
0: Need a big play here on first down. Let's get something here and get this offense back in rhythm. Get the momentum back.
1: Marzullo shotgun standing at the 2, waiting the snap back. It's good. He looks. He throws over the middle. There it is. 25 out to the 30. Cut back over the 35. It is Dalen Thompson. Dalen Thompson, the freshman from Ballard High School in Louisville, Kentucky, out to the 43-yard line. Needed that one in the worst way.
0: Yeah, you had a feeling that if you're going to get something, it's going to be on first down, and that's exactly where it is. Backed up in your own end. First down, and that's the end of the third quarter.
1: And it is. 24-23. Glenville leads by one, heading to the fourth quarter in the battle for the bid. Back in a moment. Fairmont football brought to you by Valley Distributors.
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1: Ready for the start of the fourth quarter of play, 24-23. Glenville
2: from the Fairmont State
1: leads by one as we start the fourth. First and 10, Fairmont after the shot right down the seam. Ball at the 42-yard line. Handoff goes out to the 45-yard line. Livia Tolan, last week Fairmont wanted to finish strong, but they had a nice lead going into the fourth. Different story today. Got to finish strong, but come from behind.
5: Yeah, when I caught up with Coach Luke Barker last week, that was one of the main things that I pointed out to them. They'll go up strong in the first half and then kind of let it go in the second half. So that's really important for this game specifically. And the Falcons look like they're fighting back.
1: All right, 3 points, rather 3-yard run, 1-point deficit. And a give to Bor Bor. They're going to tuck it, pull it. Here's a pass, and again, open in the flat down to the 40 and running down to the 36-yard line. And all of a sudden, Thompson becoming a factor.
2: Complete to Dalen Thompson.
0: Yeah, so much so I'm putting him on my chart here. Had him earlier. It was a good job by the freshman.
1: Yeah, Dalen Thompson, two big catches in the last two offensive snaps.
0: Hey, man, if it's working, keep going with it, right?
1: How about his first two catches of his career?
0: Mm-hmm.
1: Here's Nino rolling out.
0: Nice. Dops
1: it, Bor Bor, 35. Little dead leg step to the right, back to the left, and we'll take it near the lead stick to the 26-yard line. And all of a sudden, this offense that was in neutral has kind of upped the wick here.
0: Yeah, good job. That time they went left. After throwing the ball right to Thompson, they come back left on that play and get the defense moving.
1: First and 10, Fairmont, Glenville 26. Just underway in the fourth quarter. Bor Bor, run blitz, the guess right to get him down low and get him to the ground. Not much happening there. Tyson Garrett, the linebacker, blew that play up, loss of two.
0: And also Jacob Clark in there as well. That is really tough to run against, especially from the running back position. Both teams today struggling getting anything going out of their running backs.
1: Yep, you're exactly right.
0: It's been the quarterback game.
1: Glenville's really kind of just given up on trying to run the tailback. Right out of the shotgun, Gage Michael comes in motion. Here's a snap and a give to Bor Bor, and Bor Bor gets to the second level, but the second level is where the run ends at the 24-yard line as the linebackers teaming up to make the stop. Donovan Williams along with the Braden Boggs.
2: And Donovan Williams.
1: Third down and 8. If you don't gain another yard, you're looking at 42, 43-yard field goal from here, and Fairmont has struggled on field goals this season, just 6 of 10 between two kickers.
0: Yeah, good job there by Ryan Reimann trying to get a block just to get a couple yards out of that. That could have been stopped for a loss.

0: They're down 8 from the 24-yard line. Fairmont has not been good on third down in the second half. Nino surveys, looks. There he is. Alvarado at the 5 to the goal line. Drugged down at the 1. First and goal. Nino stood in the pocket strong, waited for Jules Alvarado to break free over the middle, and Fairmont has found something in the middle of the Glenville State secondary. Got an injury. Looks like it might be a cramp. And certainly Bryson Oliver could be allowed to cramp in this game. He's been very active. First and goal, ball at the 1.
1: Yeah, it was Oliver who had the coverage. He kind of slipped, and the reason he slipped, he got a cramp. He slipped. Alvarado came open. I think Alvarado still would have made that catch, but that little slippage there caused Alvarado to get the ball down to the 1.
0: All right, they're working on him.
1: That was a great pass. Let him in stride there after throw did Marzullo. You know, Marzullo, you know, in the past, we've seen him with his legs, but today it's been his left arm that's done the damage for this Fairmont offense.
0: Nino's played an all-around good game, going to end up being your leading rusher most likely, and of course has done a good job in the pass game as well as they continue to try to work the cramps out down there.
1: Yeah, it's a left area, left lower left cramp there on the left calf.
0: He's up, first and goal, ball at the 1 yard line. Play resumes.
2: The Pioneer shaking up on that play.
0: Just a moment. 2:35 in the fourth. Concord leading Frostburg. That's going to be Frostburg's second loss in league play on the season. They're set to drop to 2-3. 41-31.
1: Is that game at Concord?
0: It is.
1: That's two losses on the road for Frostburg.
2: First and goal for the Falcons on the Pioneer 1 yard line.
0: Meanwhile, it's gone final. Wheeling beats Wesleyan 23-14. Final score this afternoon. Motion across the formation. Nino's going to tuck it, run it, left side, touchdown. Fairmont back to the lead.
1: Yeah, great job there by the tight end, Cole Von Cannell, to lead the way along up the left side of that offensive line. Fairmont regains the lead. Point after pending.
0: Yeah, Nino Marzullo getting it done here today on really both sides of the football. He's thrown for 3 touchdowns today, and now he adds a rushing score. All right, Fairmont's going to go for 2, leading 29-24. The extra point does you no good. Just trying to get the right personnel out there, and that personnel includes 3 wide tight end Eli Sibley to the left. Nino's confused. I'm not sure he's got the play call. Now he does. Since Chico Thomas in motion to the left side, going to roll that way, throw it to Thomas, goal line, makes the catch, 2-point conversion. Nice little clear out there to Chico Thomas, and Nino Marzullo is wheeling and dealing. 11:55 remaining in the fourth quarter. Falcons back to a 7-point lead. Fairmont State Fighting Falcon football continues after this timeout, presented by Valley Distributing.
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0: Fairmont back up by a touchdown. Here comes Connor Mollahan's kickoff. End over end, returnable. And no, it's not. The return man lets it bounce. Caden Harris, it'll go into the end zone and out. So touchback. Nino Marzullo's passing numbers in this game. He has been solid. 13 of 23, 191, 3 scores here this afternoon.
1: Yeah, and he's really been accurate on when you need him to be, right? I mean, some of those incompletions were because of pass rush situations. But when he's had time in the pocket, he's been

0: able to deliver. Now we got to slow this offense down. We've done a good job so far in the second half. Only touchdown they had was on a very short field.
1: That's true. Yep. Marzullo, turnover. First and 10, ball at the 25-yard line. Going to run it into the boundary. Here comes Wood, and defender jumps on his back, rides him down at the 28. As Jamar Grimble, the senior from North Cross, Georgia. We haven't mentioned yet that he's a transfer from Glenville State, so playing against his former team. Gain of three, second down, seven.
0: Yeah, that's the first time they've run outside zone. It's been a gap scheme run attack so far today. That time outside zone gets them a minimal gain.
1: Second down, seven from the 28. Clock winding, 11:27. Remaining. Snap back. And here's a clear out. Pass is caught from Sherrod to Caden Harris, transfer from UTEP, Round Rock, Texas, down to the or up to the 33-yard line. It'll set up a third down and two.
0: Not very many charter flights from El Paso to Glenville. That's a heck of a way to get from one point to the other. A
1: couple of days on a bus, too. All right, third down and two.
0: Did you say weeks or days?
1: Really. I feel like weeks. Right, from the 33-yard line, defense chance here to get the ball back for the offense, leading by seven. Sherrod with Wood in the backfield. He turns and does a check with me with a running back. Has a wing tight to the left of the formation. Going to run behind that wing, and Wood, Well, they gave him a heck of a spot.
0: Oh, my goodness.
1: I never even saw him sneak up to where they marked him at the 34. Looked like he was stacked up at the 33, but either way, it's fourth and a yard.
0: Yeah, good job. Led up front again. The tandem of Derek Badley and Jamar Grimble and company, and Montel Sims also sniffing around in there. And they're going to have to punt too far back to go for this.
1: Yeah, been very active today as their punter, Cody Davis Warrington.
0: I'm surprised he handed that off there. I would have thought they went with the quarterback on that play, but to no avail.
1: All right, Glenville. Play clock is winding down to 6 seconds.
0: And maybe now
1: they're going to get realigned here. Yep. Fourth and a yard. Going to watch for any trickeration here. And that's the worst punt of the day off the side of his foot. It's going to hit the 40. Take a Fairmont bounce out to the 43-yard line. So that is about a 26, 27-yard punt.
0: Yeah, not good for the Australian there on that kick.
2: 44-yard line.
0: That's a chance for this offense to get a two-possession lead here if they can get something going here.
1: Yeah, big-time golden opportunity here to take a two-possession lead late in the fourth quarter.
0: Well, was ever a chance to open up the run game, it's now, right? Run some clock, get down and score. See what we can do.
1: What's on the line here? Fairmont State has been in a little bit of a losing funk against Glenville. They've lost four of the last five in this rivalry game. Also a chance for Fairmont to win two in a row. Elijah Tidwell, yep, I saw the same thing.
0: He couldn't get there, could he?
1: Yep, had a nice little crease out to the right, but kind of got gummed up in the middle. Did get 2 yards on that play. Needed to really jump cut that one earlier in the play. Unable to do so. Gain of two, second down eight.
2: Made by Wesley Brown Jr. Game two.
1: Second and eight. Fairmont State, 9:15 remaining in the fourth quarter. Sibley redeploys out to the left. And a give to Elijah Tidwell, and he just gets nicked, and that throws him off his balance, and he'll stumble out to the 48, picks up two more. So two Tidwell runs, nets you 4 yards, and it's third down and six.
0: Now Coach Parker's trying to get this run game going. Again, credit for Glenville. They're not giving anything for Marzullo to pull and try to run. They're being disciplined. That's why the handoffs are occurring here. It's the right decision for Marzullo.
1: Third and six. Michael tight formation to the right. Fairmont motions Borbor out of the backfield. Going to swing it to him. Borbor needs some help, and he creates as he splits a defender and takes it down to the 46-yard line, and that'll be right at the lead stick.
0: It was the blocking from Dalen Thomas earlier. He made a couple big catches. There's a big block. It kind of took out two white jerseys there. Good job by Dalen Thompson on that block to get the receiver open for the first down.
1: Yeah, just enough he got for the first down as now the clock starts to sneak and become a factor here as we'll near go under 8 minutes before Fairmont has to snap this ball off. Marzullo, the lefty, stands in the pocket. Now a hold coming, and he throws it away, and we'll get a whistle, and
0: a couple.
1: They grabbed a hold of the defensive lineman.

0: behind the chains now. Let's see if we can get some of this back here on first and 20.
1: Trips wide left. Single receiver near side. Hand off. Borbor nearly broke free. Brush break a tackle. 45-40, and he'll take it down to the 40-yard line. It was Wes Brown Jr. who had him and then lost him. And you'll take that on first down. A gain of 15.
0: Yeah, they had the middle of the field wide open to Glenville's defense, and Borbor was able to get to that second level in a big game.
1: Second down, and we'll call it four. So give him 16 on that carry. Borbor pulling is Nino. He pumps, now throws it, and the pass caught, short gain of 2 yards as it's pulled in by Rollo Wesley.
0: Yeah, good job there by Braden Boggs, standing home in case Marzullo wanted to run. So Marzullo made the right decision. Just dump it out there and get what he can.
2: Third down and 2.
1: All right, third and 2. Ball at the 38-yard line. Clock under 7 to play. Another big third down opportunity for the Glenville defense. Bad snap. Nino has to stab it to pull it down. It throws the timing off, and he gets back to the original line of scrimmage and no more as he is ridden down on the play by Donovan Williams.
0: Yep, Donovan Williams was there. A bad snap. Really blew that play up from the start. Wide right of the quarterback. He was able to make a nice snag of that one-handed with his right.
1: All right, you're in no man's land here. Fairmont did punt. About this same position earlier in the game.
0: Yeah, keep in mind you have a lead here. That may not be a bad idea here, maybe to pin them inside the 10 here. Fourth and 2. That's a long 2.
1: I think Luke is going to run the clock down, take a timeout, and then I wouldn't be shocked if you don't punt the ball. It's fourth, as you said, and a solid 2.
0: I would probably think about punting this. Too deep for a field goal.
1: Yeah, from here, you're talking 55, 56 yards.
0: Yeah, plus, if you miss, you're going to give them great field position. So we'll see what they do.
1: All right, fourth down and 2. It's been a busy homecoming week here on the campus of Fairmont State University, and a big homecoming dance last night here on campus, and our own third member of our broadcast team, Olivia Tolan. She was out there cutting a rug last night at the homecoming dance, I believe. Doing the twist.
0: She's giving me the look right now.
1: She's getting the stink eye.
3: I mean, I'm a pretty good dancer.
1: I could see that.
0: She was dancing on her own elsewhere, right?
1: No, it has been a great week, right, Liv? A lot of activities here at Fairmont State. Some of the highlights, a Hall of Fame banquet last night. They introduced another terrific Hall of Fame class.
3: Yeah, there's been so many fun events happening on campus this week, and it's always good to just bring everyone out and let the students have a good time and get everyone involved and meet new people. It's been a really exciting week for sure.
1: Yeah, no doubt. That's been one of the things that I think President Mike Davis and his staff has done an outstanding job here at Fairmont State is really, you know, a lot of fun activities and trying to, you know, bring back, you know, Fairmont for the longest time was known as a commuter school, and they're really trying to improve the on-campus feel for the students.
0: Now they're going to go.
1: They are going to go. Fourth and 2. Snap. Give. Tidwell. First down. 35-yard line. Big time call right there to roll the dice and go for it. And Luke Barker telling his offensive line, I've got confidence in you, and the line pays him off.
0: Well, it's been the left side of that offensive line today. That's been the reason those short yardage plays.
1: First and 10, ball at the 35-yard line. Twins to the right, snap back, and it's a pull. Nino inside the 30, and he is going to be hammered right there by Braden Boggs. So he'll get 5.
2: Nino Marzullo.
1: On that read pull for Nino Marzullo.
0: Yeah, Boggs is that spur slash strong boundary safety, whichever you want to call him. He's in the box, a box safety. He's been the guy that's been responsible for the quarterback in these RPO zone read games, and that time Nino got more than I think they liked. Good job by Marzullo.
1: Yeah, second down and 5 again. At least get yourself a field goal. Make it a 2-possession lead. Love the touchdown. Be a nice knockout punch with 5 minutes to play. Nino, high snap, hands the ball off. Tidwell in traffic, just got to protect the ball, too. They're going to come,
2: Tidwell carry the ball.
1: You know, stripping here. Wesley Brown, along with Anthony Baczynski, made the tackle. He's a product from Brook High School in Follinsby.
0: And we saw him a couple years ago. We were up there for a game.
1: All right, here it is, third and 3 from the 28. Again, 45.

0: yard field goal from here if you don't convert.
1: And they're going to keep it on the ground here. I'd be surprised if they didn't.
0: Michael comes in motion. Here's a run blitz right up the middle. And Nina, oh, he tripped. Stumbled trying to get outside.
2: Marzullo on the keeper.
0: Stumbled off his tripped over his own feet, essentially, and gets the ball back to the original line of scrimmage. And now another big decision here from Luke Barker. This is a fourth and three.
1: Yep, right play call, run blitz through the gaps inside. He broke it outside, just got tripped up. He slipped a little bit.
0: Now, if you do kick the field goal, the question is, who do you send out?
1: Well, I think that's maybe why he might think about keeping the offense on the field here.
0: Again, it looks like in the mode here of running the clock down and taking a second timeout. But you hope that doesn't come back to haunt you. But that's indeed what they're going to do.
3: Out, Fairmont State, their second of the second half.
0: All right, so if you look at the field goal sequence this season for Fairmont, if you go that way, Emmanuel Richardson, 4 of 7 in this range, which is going to be about a 45-yard attempt. He is 2 of 4 on the year. Connor Mollahan is 2 of 3, but he has not attempted a field goal any longer than 39 yards.
1: Yeah, I think if you're more comfortable with your field goal kicking, you might kick this. However, I'm not sure Coach Barker is comfortable there. We will see. He got a first down a while ago, but that was more 4th and 2. This is 4th and 3, so we'll see what they do. Kicker's out there working out there, and that is Connor Mollahan out there stretching, so we'll see what they do here.
0: The specialists are warming up.
1: Mm-hmm. Both of them, yeah.
0: Yep. And Mollahan's going to the sideline, so this will be a 4th down and 3 attempt. Fred Highsmith, he wants this win. He's trying to encourage the crowd to get on their feet. Good to see. This is his second battle of the bit.
1: I'll keep an eye on the tight end here on the left.
0: 4th down and 3 from the 28-yard line. 3:36 to play. Nino takes the snap. Quarterback draw. He's going to run forward, and he's going to be stopped short by a yard. They'll get him down at the 26-yard line.
1: Yeah, they had the tight end left guard. I think that looked like that's where they were going to go, but Von Cannell was double-covered off the line. And then Marzullo did the right thing to scramble to try to get the first down, but he was held short.
0: All right, Pioneers have a shot now. 3 timeouts, 3:29. Also have the 2-minute stoppage, so that is not a worry. They've just got to try to mount a drive, and Fairmont's got to find a way to stop them, and they have all half. The only time that Glenville scored in this half was on a short field on a turnover. They've not been able to drive the field since early in the game.
1: Now, keep in mind, they got to pump and go in this offense. They've been going those out routes, and those, they could pump that and fake it and go deep. So be cognizant of that.
0: Sherrod, the quarterback, 1st and 10 from the 25, is going to run it into the boundary on first down, and he runs out of real estate. And he may have gotten a yard, maybe not. Montel Sims escorts him out at the 26, and that's a 1-yard gainer, 2nd and 9.
1: Yeah, unless you really seal that edge, it's hard to run anything into the boundary at this level.
0: Twins left, Twins right, ball marked near side hash. Clock does rewind, 3:13 to play. Sherrod marks instructions. Fairmont, one high safety patrolling the center of the field. That's Watisse. Sherrod is ready. Sacked him one time today. Stands in the pocket. He's going to float it up. Man-on-man coverage. A lot of contact. No flag. Incomplete.
1: Ooh.
0: Pass intended for Kyrie Bunny.
1: Bunny was trying to draw the flag. Ball was underthrown. Bunny realized that. Was able to make a play for the ball. Tight coverage, incomplete.
0: Yeah, Jason Hayes, the graduate Hayes player, defending on the play.
2: Ball's incomplete.
0: 3rd down and 10.
2: Third and 10
0: with 2:54 left.
1: Better have a spy here on the quarterback. He can run.
0: Falcons look like they're going to blitz both linebackers, probably going to back them back out. They do. Into coverage. Here comes the quarterback run. Sherrod, 30, 35, near the lead stick.
1: He's got it. First down.
2: Sherrod on the keeper.
0: He does. First down. J.D. Sherrod, you called it.
1: Man, just had a feeling.
2: Game 10. First down, Pioneers.
0: Yeah, Fairmont brought both backers into the gaps and then backed them out, but I'm not sure where they went after that. I guess into the flats.
1: They went way deep. You're right.
0: First and 10, ball at the 36-yard line. Clock at 2:25. Again, Glenville trying to mount a drive to potentially tie the score. Sherrod takes the snap.
4: Pop and
0: there's
4: go.
0: A hole. And the pass is caught by Cash Gideon. No flag, by the way. I saw a hole, but they did not call it.
4: That's the same exact play I talked about to start this drive. They've been throwing that out route all side to this field side receiver, and they faked it. He stopped, and he went up to the go. Quarterback threw it downfield, first down.
0: Ball at the 34-yard line, first and 10 for Glenville State. And it does not look like they'll get another playoff. They will not. That'll be the two-minute timeout. So Glenville trying to mount a last moment, last second, potential game scoring or game winning drive. If they can go for two, we'll find out. We come back, two-minute mark of this fourth quarter. Fairmont State leading by a touchdown, 31-24. We're back in a moment.
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0: 2 minutes remaining. Glenville, all three timeouts. 31-24, Fairmont State lead, clinging to a 7-point lead here on homecoming Saturday in the battle for the bit. Motion across the formation. Sherrod rolls out, throws it into the flat, pass is caught by Wood. Wood avoids the first tackler, runs out of the second, and finally is nudged out of bounds down inside the 20.
4: Yeah, too open to begin with, and then poor tackling on the back end.
0: And he will get the ball to Nick Longo. May have stepped out. Oh, he stepped out all the way back at the 25. So got right to the lead stick, gain of 11, first down. Wood, shotgun sidecar to the right. First and 10 from the 25-yard line. Sherrod takes the snap, runs into the boundary, and tries to wait his way back to the left, and Nick Longo comes over and slaps him down. Gain of a yard, second down and 9.
4: If you don't run that quarterback to the boundary, I'll take our chances every day at this defense.
2: Brings up second down and 9.
0: Second down and 9 after a yard pickup.
4: Of course, what that play does there is probably set something up here to the field. Here on second down.
0: 90 seconds to play. Twins out wide left.
4: Look out here.
0: Yeah, they are all the way near the numbers. Second and 9. Quarterback draw. Sherrod, and it's clogged up. He'll fall to the 21-yard line. We've got a marker down.
2: On the carry.
0: That's going to be a false start or something illegal formation on Glenville.
4: I think they had eight on the line of scrimmage. He only allowed 7.
0: Well, decision here. It would be a 3rd and 6.5, 7, or a 2nd down and 13 if you take it. And I think Luke Barker right now is looking out there and trying to get all the.
4: Should be a no play.
3: Illegal formation. More than 4 players in the backfield.
0: Yeah, it's not a dead ball, so you can.
4: Yep. Yeah, you can only have 7 on the line in this game.
0: Yeah, Fairmont declined it. It's 3rd down and 7 from the 23. Get 2 down territory here from Glenville. Now there's some question. I think the official said 5-yard penalty, not that Fairmont declined it. And then they went to 3rd and 7. Now the line judge runs in.
4: Well, the legal formation, it happened before the snap.
0: Yeah, but that is not a dead ball.
3: The game clock to 1 minute and 13 seconds. It'll start a signal. Thank you.
0: Fairmont now will take the penalty. And the down will go back to 2. So it's going to be 2nd down and 12 back at the 28.
2: With the penalty, that brings up second down and 12.
0: Snap back. Pressure off the edge. Over the middle. Pass caught. Big hit at the 21-yard line. It was pulled in, and a big, clean, legal hit was applied by Nick Longo. And that's a gain down to the 21-yard line, but that was surprising that they hung on to that one.
2: That last tackle was by
4: kind of surprised that the quarterback, Sherrard, went over there. We had him out leveraged to that side. Good job, Longo, on the stop.
0: Yeah, it was Adderley. My bad.
4: Adderley? Okay.
0: Yeah, who hit him. Ball at the 16-yard line, so they get back the penalty yardage. And Glenville takes their first of two remaining timeouts, facing a third and seven from the Fairmont 21-yard line.
4: Well, they've liked quarterback run in situations like this and down and distance that are important to them. I think Fairmont will be ready for that. So what do they have off that quarterback run game? We'll see.
0: Well, add to that, Chris, they're also in two down territory here, so they certainly could run the ball here with the intent of obviously going for it on fourth down.
4: Again, the field side is to our left.
0: All right, Wood will be in the backfield along with J.D. Sherrod. It's third down and seven from the 21. Fairmont leads by seven. 53 seconds to play. Glenville nearing the red zone. Sherrod, here comes the blitz right up the middle. He tries to avoid it, has to throw off his back foot. Incomplete. Threw it away at the 14-yard line. All kinds of pressure. Jeffrey Polk got in on him, as did Kalon Curry. It'll be fourth down, and basically here's the ball game.
4: Yeah, good job to put pressure and force them to make an uneasy decision there, and the quarterback threw it away.
0: Fourth and seven.
3: Number 3 was in the area.
0: Thank you. No intentional grounding. Need to get to the 14-yard line. Fourth and seven. Sherrod ready, awaiting the shotgun snap on fourth and seven. Falcons again show blitz. They back out of it. Sherrod stands in the pocket, surveys, looking. Throws into the end zone. No one home. Incomplete. Sails over the head of the intended target on the back end line. Kyrie Bunny and Fairmont. Excellent coverage there, because Sherrod had plenty of time to survey the entire field, and Fairmont will take over on downs with 42 seconds to play from the 21.
4: Yeah, Sherrard wanted a pass interference, but no interference there. Bunny's in the back of the end zone. The back in line is pretty much what helped defend that play as well, so good defense by Fairmont.
0: All right, Glenville.
4: Don't turn it over here.
0: They can stop it twice. So Fairmont will go in victory formation on first down. So you just need a couple of good exchanges here.
4: Yep.
0: There's the first knee down, and Jake Castile will take the timeout. You can do it one more time.
3: Timeout! Glenville!
0: 41 seconds remaining.
4: Well, the first half was full of offense. The second half was full of defense.
0: Yep, you're right.
4: And it's Fairmont, who led this game early, is going to hold on to that 7-point lead late and win. Really a tale of two halves, but two well-coached games by both staffs here today.
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0: All right, second down, 12. Okay, Glenville watches Marzullo take a knee, and again they'll stop at the one final time with 35 seconds. Now 34 before they get the timeout signaled in, but all you got to do is kneel it down one more time on third down, and that will end this game.
4: Well, we finally got a W over Glenville, something we haven't done for the last 5 years, and this is big. Second win in a row for this program, exactly what you need. Another conference win, which is the most important thing, as this team's going to win their second conference game of the year.
0: Yep, 52-42-4 now all time. After this knee hits the ground in the 98th meeting between Fairmont State and Glenville, and the Bitt Trophy will finally make its way back to the football office at Duval Rozier Field. That's the final score. It's a happy homecoming.

0: here in Fairmont as the Falcons defeat their rival Glenville State by the final of 31-24. We'll come back here from head coach Luke Barker and more on the Falcon postgame report presented by Valley Distributing.
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0: Fairmont defeats Glenville this afternoon. 31-24 is the final score. And down to the mass of humanity, Olivia Tolan has victorious head coach Luke Barker.
3: Yeah, coach, homecoming, rivalry game, and now a win. What does this one mean to your team?
4: Yeah, it means a lot. We didn't play our best football in the second half, especially offensively, but I'm proud as heck of these guys. I thought they fought for 60 minutes, and for us to be able to go finish it that way is pretty special.
3: What do you think was the biggest difference between your team today?
4: I think we just fought, and we just kept fighting. We executed it when we need to, not consistently enough through 4 quarters, but I'm proud of the fight.
3: Now you guys have won back-to-back games. What have you seen change in your team these 2 weeks?
4: We kind of found our identity, found the right pieces. We've got a good mix going, and I'm proud of the way that our coaching staff has adjusted. And we've got some guys healthy. I think that's a big deal as well.
3: And who or what to you really stood out today?
4: I just think the way that we fought on defense in the second half, to not play our best football in the second half, all 11 of those guys, we put them in a terrible situation. The only touchdown they scored in the second half, otherwise they'd have shut them out. So I'm proud of that defense. The defense staff made the right adjustments. It was unbelievable.
3: Absolutely. Thank you, Coach.
0: All right. Thanks a lot, Olivia. Victorious head coach Luke Barker wins his first battle for the bits in this rivalry game. And I think he hit it right. Great job by Fairmont State's Zach Johnson and that defensive staff. Made the adjustments and held Glenville out of the end zone minus the short porch drive.
5: Yeah, a couple stats stand out to me in this game. You take a look at it. Fairmont once again wins special teams, 81 kickoff return yards to their 55. But here's the stats that stand out to me the most. Third down conversions. Fairmont's defense held Glenville to 4 out of 14 on third down, while fourth down conversions, Fairmont was 4 out of 5 on fourth down. That's huge. And you only had one sack today, but that sack came in the fourth quarter when you needed it the most, and it really helped this defense in the second half.
0: Yeah, no doubt about it. Look at the final numbers in this one. James Borbor, 52 yards rushing. Nino Marzulla, this won't tell the tale. 13 carries, 36 net yards. However, he had some massive runs on those fourth down conversions, 2 in a row, including a 3rd and 16.
5: I mean, you look at the stats all across the board, they're even. First downs, even, 19-17 Glenville. Rushing yards, net yards, 98 for Fairmont, 96 for Glenville. Total offensive yards today, they're pretty even as well. So it's the hidden yardage today and those small things here and there. And Fairmont getting out to that early lead, playing in the front was the difference.
0: Yep, no doubt about that. Nino was special through the air today as well. 21 of 28, 277 yards, 3 touchdowns, no sacks, and no interceptions.
5: Yeah, 0.
0: Yep, 0. And Rollo Wesley, 4 catches, 100 yards, and a touchdown in the contest. James Borbor also had a touchdown catch, and as did the tight end in the first half. Pulled one in as well, Cole Von Canell.
5: Fairmont 2-1 their last 3 games, but that offensive line deserves credit. They have only allowed a couple sacks in the last 3 games compared to what we did the first several games. Not good there. Much improved offensive line up front and pass protection.
0: All right, Fairmont continues to celebrate as a team down on the field below, as you hear them in the background, as the Falcons pick up the victory today over the Pioneers by the final of 31-24. Watch you stay tuned. We'll come back, have some final thoughts on this one after this timeout. Fairmont Football brought to you by Valley Distributing.
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0: Falcons on the road. First Mountain East Conference road game of the season. Fairmont State will visit C.B. Ross Field in Buchanan to take on the old Glenville coach, Mike Keller, at his new spot in Buchanan, West Virginia Wesleyan. They'll come in 2-4 on the season after their loss today to Wheeling. Again, a reminder, that's a late start, 4 o'clock for their homecoming. Coming up next Saturday down in Buchanan. Other MEC finals today. Concord beats Frostburg. They move to 3-2 on the year. Frostburg drops to 2-3, 41-31, the final score today. And West Virginia State also got a defeat handed to them as West Liberty. This league is crazy. West Liberty rallies to defeat State 41-38. The final score, that was in overtime.
5: And that West Liberty team really has improved this year, especially on offense.
0: Yeah, 4-1 now on the season. And that actually, they come to Fairmont for the Falcons' next home game, which is coming up at the end of the month. So we're on the road at Wheeling coming up next week. We'll talk about this one, and I'm sure it's going to be a jovial Luke Barker show on Wednesday night as the celebration will continue long into today and tomorrow, and the rest of the weekend for Fairmont State. As Luke will join us on the Luke Barker Show, 1912 Tavern, Fairmont Field Club, Wednesday night from 7 until 8 right here on Sky.
5: Next week's big because you get the bye the week after that. So that's why that game next week's important. You've won a couple in a row here. Even the winning game you lost, you played well in. You want to finish this little stretch here after starting out 0-4. And you want to finish this little stretch 3-1 before the bye week.
0: Nino Marzullo accounts for 4 scores today in Fairmont State. Holds off Glenville to win the Battle of the Bit. 31-24, the final score in front of nearly 3,000 folks here at Duval-Rozier Field. That's the final. Talk to you again on Wednesday for the Luke Barker Show. Back with you on the air next Saturday. Chris and I will be in Buchanan. 3:50 airtime on Saturday for the Falcons and the Bobcats. For the crew, Olivia Tolan and Chris George, this is Travis Jones thanking you for listening to Fairmont State Fighting Falcon Football.
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Colin Rose with you on this Saturday. 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

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It's Colin Rose with you. Don't forget, Trans-Allegheny Lunatic Asylum in Weston has their newest haunted house called Hysteria. 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Talking Heads coming up next. Keep it here.

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11: Here's your Metro News forecast. Tonight, expect mainly cloudy skies with a low of 56. Tomorrow will bring mostly cloudy conditions with occasional rain and drizzle in the morning, transitioning to a shower in spots by the afternoon, reaching a high of 70. Tomorrow night will remain mostly cloudy with a low of 48. Monday will feature sunny to partly cloudy skies and a high of 66. Tuesday is set to offer plenty of sunshine with a high of 66. That's your AccuWeather forecast.

Lou Bega Jr. with Mambo number 5 on Sky 106.5, Clarksburg's greatest hits. Good evening, everybody. It's Colin Rose. Thanks for tuning in on this Saturday. Coming up tomorrow, October 4th, Asbury's at the Caverns is bringing German Fair to Germany Valley. 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

Georgia Satellites on Sky 106.5, Clarksburg's Greatest Hits. Colin Rose with you on this Saturday. And if you're looking for someplace to eat tonight, how about the Weekend Bistro and Bar of the Meadowbrook Mall? Man, it is delicious. 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
21: Here's your Metro News forecast. Tonight, expect mainly cloudy skies with a low of 56. Tomorrow will bring mostly cloudy conditions with occasional rain and drizzle in the morning, transitioning to a shower in spots by the afternoon, reaching a high of 70. Tomorrow night will remain mostly cloudy with a low of 48. Monday will feature sunny to partly cloudy skies and a high of 66. Tuesday is set to offer plenty of sunshine with a high of 66. That's your AccuWeather forecast.

Fleetwood Mac everywhere on Sky 106.5, Clarksburg's greatest hits. Colin Rose with you on this Saturday. And coming up tomorrow, October 4th, make sure you join them over at Asbury's at the Caverns for Oktoberfest. It's happening from noon till 3 p.m. They're going to have a classic old world menu like Jägerschnitzel, Sauerbraten. They've got Spätzle, some roast chicken, potato pancakes, and German salads, and a whole lot more. So bring the whole family out tomorrow and celebrate Oktoberfest at Asbury's at the Caverns. It's tomorrow from noon till 3 p.m.

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Walk of Life, Dire Straits on Retro Mix, and it's long been known that that song was a tribute to the street musicians of London, but now Mark Knopfler of Dire Straits is talking about a specific photograph with a Cajun-style accordion that inspired him. He said, I saw a photograph of a kid playing a guitar in a subway, turning his face to the wall to get a good reverb. When I started playing the guitar, because I didn't have an amplifier, I'd put the head of the guitar on the arm of a chair and put my head on the guitar to try to get into a loud noise. It kind of reminded me of that, I suppose. All right, AC/DC, Back in Black.

That's the Bee Gees' Night Fever on Retro Mix. And this crazy thing happened back in 2023 between Hall and Oates. Daryl sued John to block him from selling the publishing rights to their catalog. He says the songs that have John's lead vocal are the only ones John wrote, and that he wrote the other 90%. And now he's calling the split the ultimate betrayal, and he said that ship has gone to the bottom of the ocean. Now, John Oates is taking it a little bit more laid back. He says he loves Daryl like a brother and he just stepped aside because the feud was ruining his life, but he still kind of leaves the door open for a reunion someday, so we'll have to wait and see. This one does have Daryl Hall on lead vocals. I can't go for that. No can do.

0: the music play. That's Shannon on Retro Mix. And that's really what we're here to do tonight, is just let the music play. Anything you'd like to hear, grab your phone, call us toll free at 855-40-RETRO. 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You can also get us on the web at RetroMixRadio.com. Got a request from Madonna. She's coming up next. Also ABC on the way. Guns N' Roses coming up too.
1: 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We'll be right back.
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17: This song really is about girl power, not going for second best. It's off Madonna's album, Like a Prayer. The second single from that album made it top five in 1989. 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

This Our House on Retro Mix. And back in 2019, Sting got a BMI award for this song after it became the most played song in radio history. The Police, Every Breath You Take.

YMCA, it's Village People on Retro Mix, a song that was so big it was actually inducted into the Library of Congress. Victor Willis, lead singer of Village People, said, "I had no idea when we wrote YMCA that it would become one of the most iconic songs in the world and a fixture at almost every wedding, birthday party, bar mitzvah, and sporting event." Well, it sure did. All right, we're in the mix. Guns N' Roses, Sweet Child of Mine on Retro Mix.

0: Jesse's Girl, Rick Springfield on Retro Mix. That song was at the number one position on the charts when MTV launched back in 1981. And of course, the video was all over MTV when it launched and even thereafter. Here's our number if we could do anything for you. 855-40-RETRO. Call us for requests or shout-outs or dedications. Got a request for Depeche Mode. They're coming up. Also, the Doobie Brothers, Michael Jackson, and a few other surprises mixed in there as well.
1: 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We'll be right back.
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